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2: They say the holy water's watered down, and this town's lost its faith. Our colors will fade eventually, so if our time is running out, day after day, we'll make the mundane a masterpiece. Oh my, my, oh my, my love, I take one look at you, you're taking me out.

0: The latest dumb move from people that are attending Disney World as adults. They had to ban a bunch of guests for jumping off the Epcot boat ride.
1: Yeah, they jumped into the water.
2: What?
1: Yeah, yeah. It was a
0: like
1: group.
0: The Frozen ride?
1: I don't know if it's like not the movie Frozen. No.
0: Oh.
1: Epcot does like its own like boat kind of tour.
0: Oh, that plant or the plant one.
1: Yeah.
0: The botanical gardens thing. I don't know.
3: Yeah.
1: They jumped out the boat, they got back in the boat soaking wet. Immediately Disney was like, you can't ever come back here.
3: Sure. Well, yeah, unfortunately.
1: Here's my thing. I could see myself doing this.
0: I could see me getting you to do this.
1: Yeah, exactly. I'm not that mad at these
0: guys.
1: For
0: $1,000 in your Venmo right now.
1: Right. And I would do it.
0: It's a small world, and I need you posing next to those little creatures.
1: I would jump. I'm not mad at them. Like when the little boy went down the
0: Splash Mountain.
1: The Splash Mountain.
0: Oh,
3: yeah.
1: That, I was like, you're being stupid.
0: Yeah.
1: This is crazy. Two guys just jumping out the boat into the pond.
0: You're taking the side of the patrons.
1: I am. You could totally get me to do this, Eric.
0: Jordan just wants the lore of I've been banned from Disney.
1: I think that's cooler than going to Disney, yes.
3: Okay.

0: allegedly.
1: So we've heard. These are rumors.
0: I'm glad you said allegedly, because the more I've looked into this, I can't tell if it's real or not, but it's just a hilarious story, even if it's not.
1: Okay.
0: Just for the fodder of it. Kokomo, Indiana, which I guess is a real place. I just think of, like, the song Kokomo.
2: Sure, well, yes. Which is, yeah, I think, yeah, a different Bermuda place.
0: Bahama, Kokomo. Yeah. Anyway, a man racked up a $700 lap dance tab.
1: That's not much at all.
0: At Hip Huggers.
1: Okay.
0: In Kokomo, Indiana.
1: Love the name.
0: When they were asked to pay.
1: Okay.
0: So apparently throughout the night, as he kept racking up, he had 20 private dances in a two-hour span, which is about 6 minutes a dance constantly for 2 hours straight.
1: Just get a private room with them. Never mind.
0: Anyway,
1: never
0: mind. Ryan, something. Ryan, 41, of Kokomo, Indiana, kept saying, "I got the guacamole on me. Don't worry about it." Every time they kept asking to pay.
1: Okay.
0: Turns out he was being quite literal. He tried to use a used Chipotle gift card to cover his $700 tab.
2: Oh.
0: To which he was held and arrested by police and then jailed on petty theft.
1: Right. Right.
0: Apparently, he also kept asking the DJ to play Freebird throughout the night.
2: Stop.
1: Yeah. This dude's the goat.
0: This could be fake. Okay. I hope it's not.
1: Yeah, me too.
2: I hope it is. I hope those girls get their money. I'm sorry.
1: Sure.
0: Don't take that. Of course, we all
1: love
0: this.
1: We all want that.
0: I just love that there's a Kokomo, Indiana.
1: I love every move this guy made.
0: $700 in lap dances, and then when asked to pay, he used the Chipotle gift card, to which they actually, I guess, cops went and checked it out, and they were like, "There's only $14 on this."
2: Jeez.
0: Top of
1: He's
0: the day.
1: The goat.
0: It's all brought to you by O'Reilly Auto Parts, your professional parts people. It's XYZ with Derek Zachary.
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0: Rihanna is being cryptic about her new music that could or could not be coming out at any point in the next 100 years.
1: Here we go again.
0: She was on a TikTok live where she was promoting some Fenty products. Yeah. And she talked, of course, was asked about her new music. She said this.
2: Is there 10 products
0: okay.
2: in a vault?
0: Is she mean albums?
2: Then I have at least 17 vaults.
1: Okay. She's got it. She's got a lot of music.
3: I don't know what it means, and I also don't even know if she's like.
1: Yeah.
0: Does she know what she means?
1: I don't like this Rihanna either. Yeah. Either give us the songs or stop talking about these supposed songs that you have.
0: And that's coming from Jordan, who almost got a tattoo that said Rihanna should have won.
1: Should have won a Grammy. I stand by it. It's
0: on
1: a phenomenal.
0: His neck.
1: Yeah, I was going to tattoo that at one point. I stand on it.
0: I'm glad you did it.
1: Yeah, me too.
0: You've been chirped for the rest of your life.
1: Oh yeah, I wouldn't be married if that were there.

0: signs that you're quote unquote unk, as the kids would say. Mm-hmm. Just AKA you're older.
1: Audrey, real quick, do you think either of us are unk? Do we give unk vibes?
2: No.
0: Audrey.
2: No.
0: Lie better. Lie just a little bit better. Okay, we'll talk about, I'm going to go down this list that one of the Instagram like survey accounts put out that like Gen Z thinks are signs that someone is unk. But what do you think makes us the oldest version of ourselves right now?
2: Well, Jordan's married.
0: Yeah.
1: Okay, so that's not
0: necessarily like an unk thing though.
2: Yeah, I think it is because I do think it is and I have a reason.
0: Okay. What about me? I don't like this pause.
1: Yeah, this is crazy.
2: I don't know. Maybe the skinny jeans. Sorry.
0: I don't wear skinny jeans.
1: These are skinny jeans.
2: I'm sorry, they're really tight.
1: These are medium fit.
2: Sorry.
1: These are boot cuts.
2: Sorry. And I see your ankles right now. Like,
1: it's a look.
0: I can't read. They're tapered.
2: Sorry. I'm so sorry.
0: I can see your ankles.
2: And
0: they're hairy.
2: No, they are. Well, there you go.
0: All right.
2: I'm growing out my leg hair, okay? It's intentional.
0: A Brillo pad. All right, we're talking about signs that make you unk or old, according to Gen Z, next on XYZ.

0: Signs that you're old to Gen Z, at least. Jordan and I are 35. Audrey's 25.
1: Mm-hmm.
0: Unk is the term that I guess Gen Z uses for creatures like Jordan and I. Audrey thinks that I'm unk because she says that I wear skinny jeans. These are medium cut. I think they're perfectly fine.
2: Oh, Audrey, you gave him a complex.
1: What I was going to say for both of you is just like the general vibe, but that felt offensive, so I didn't go
2: that felt offensive.
0: You literally went. Well, anyway, okay. Of Gen Z said these are 5+ reasons that someone is unk. Number one, they have a lot of sponge joy.
1: Okay.
0: You get genuinely excited about a new sponge.
1: Okay.
0: That feels very like, I don't know, that's
1: who
0: just targeted.
1: Who wrote this list?
0: Puberty. All right. Number two, early bedtime. I need to go to sleep early tonight. And you actually do. You're not just using it as an excuse.
2: Yeah, that happens to me sometimes.
0: I don't know that, like, I try to, like, pack it in for the night, but I'm not really good about, like, still going to bed early.
2: I don't have a bedtime, if that's what.
0: Yeah, there's some people that are very rigid with that.
2: Right.
0: Weather check. The first thing you do before you get dressed is check the weather. That is me, but I've 100%. Always kind of been that way. I don't know that that's an old thing.
1: And I then kind of do all these things.
0: Sitting noises. If you sit down, you make different noises as you sit.
1: Yeah.
2: I do that, Audrey?
1: You guys will do it every once in a while, but I also do that.
2: Okay.
0: Is there a moment, because I have one specific that actually involves Audrey, that I'm like, I don't know when or when it happened, but I am old now. Mine, I could target, was my birthday last year. Jordan was out of town. All of my friends my age were out of town.
1: Yeah.
0: I had just been broken up with.
1: Yeah.
0: And I went out with, it was very sweet of Audrey and a few of our other friends that are your age.
1: Yeah.
0: We're like, well, we want to take you out. And I'm like, great. And they're like, let's go to the club. And I was like, okay. And we went to a disco theme club.
1: Yeah.
0: And I wanted to get there at 8:30. And you guys are like, why?
1: Oh, yeah. 8:30 was crazy.
0: We were the only ones
1: there. I was like,
0: there.
1: You want to be at the club at 8:30?
2: What time did you want to be at the club?
1: 10.
2: Okay, fair.
0: I think you guys were pushing for 11 or midnight. I was like, that's why I want to go home.
1: Yeah, 10 was like, we were like, let's go early because it's Eric's birthday, you know?
0: Because the old man wants to be there early.
1: At least 9.
0: There was such a moment in the middle of it that I was like, I used to not go clubbing, but like inherently of like working in TV and radio, Jordan would and I would like go out to nightclubs a lot.
2: I'd go to a club even without my job.
0: But I don't know when there was a moment that I was like, oh, I need to be there early and I want to leave by a certain time.
2: Yeah, that's definitely unk. I found when I heard a somber song, not even heard the song, but just saw the title, My Body Isn't Ready, and then listened to it. I was like, that doesn't have anything to do with what I thought it was.
0: Oh.
2: Like, I literally thought like, oh, he's tired.
0: You didn't think it was like sexual? Or
2: no, because I'm old. I was like, oh, my body isn't ready either. I don't want to do a lot of activities.
1: Yeah, you were like, and wake up at 6 a.m.
0: crack your knuckles.
2: Yeah, no, exactly. And I was like, oh, he gets me. And then I was like, oh, this isn't for me at all. Yeah. That's when I was like, yeah, I'm old.
0: Right. What makes you feel old, regardless of your age, compared to your friends?
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27: Well, good evening to you, Canton. What a lovely Thursday, as promised. And this evening, we are living up to all the beautiful fall vibes. I know for a lot of you, this is a night to get out and about. And if you're doing that, the weather is lovely. Mostly clear skies. Overnight, we're in the low 40s. Getting into tomorrow, you know what that is. Oh, yes, it is. Friday, here we come, and lots of sunshine, here we come. We'll be in the low 70s for highs. Have a great rest of your evening and night, and I am Staff Meteorologist Holly Strano on Mix 94.1.
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3: I'm going on during this time. I fear there's no one to save me. This all or nothing really got away. You're driving me crazy.

0: 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Thursday is here.
1: Thursday. Love Thursday.
0: Is there anything that you guys are over, like, the season of?
1: What do you mean?
0: Like something that's been happening too much in this year for you that you're like,
1: I don't.
2: Mine's weddings.
1: Fair enough.
0: Jordan contributed to this problem. This isn't any one of my friends' like fault.
2: It's just
0: the cycle of life that like I've had two best friends get married in the same year.
1: Yeah.
0: Multiple other weddings I've had to attend. I have a wedding this weekend with Jordan. Not with Jordan, but well, Jordan and I are going to our friend's wedding this weekend.
1: You are going together.
0: Yeah, well, we're not each other's dates.
2: We're not. Yeah, exactly.
0: And then I have a wedding next weekend, and then I have another one in 3 weeks.
1: Really?
2: Yeah, just too many weddings.
1: What?
0: Kids, don't get married.
2: You gotta start finding friends that don't believe in love.
0: Okay. I tried. I really thought you were a winning bet.
2: Oh, damn.
0: XYZ with Eric Zachary. Just went out.

0: XYZ with their exact or your XYZ ENT entertainment report, all brought to you by Progressive Insurance. I don't know whether to believe this or not because we get this like once every 3 months, but Rihanna is talking about her music again, surprising.
1: So she was on a TikTok live for Fenty the other day.
0: Which I don't know what that means for her career or for that TikTok. Someone's either doing really bad or really good that Rihanna's appearing on a TikTok live.
1: Oh, I see. Well, I wonder if it was one like for, anyway, regardless, they were like, so when are you like releasing new music?
0: Doing their due diligence.
1: And she said this.
0: She was very cryptic. She picked up one of her products and said this.
2: Is there 10 products in a vault?
0: She rumples still skin? Wait for it.
2: At least 17 vaults.
0: 17 full songs.
1: Otherwise known as an album, perhaps.
3: That's like 170 songs.
1: Yeah, I think she was saying, because she's saying that these are the products in a drop, and you know what I mean? Like, I think she's saying that there's like, she has a ton of unreleased music.
0: You think
1: music.
0: She has 17 albums?
3: Here's the thing.
1: I mean, it's been 10 years.
3: Yeah. I think she's lying. And even if she does have 100 and 200, however many songs, she's not releasing them.
1: Yeah.
3: So why tease us like this? I'm arguably the biggest Rihanna fan in the room.
0: She likes the trolling aspect
3: of it. And that's what I'm saying.
0: She's like, just leaning into watching people lose their minds.
3: Right. And I'm losing my mind. Here I am.
0: Not that I think she would show up with anything less than perfection, because I do like Rihanna.
3: Right.
0: Can't really think of a song she's put out that I haven't liked.
3: Right.
1: Yeah.
0: That said, like, you're putting so much pressure. And I think she thinks it's a joke right now. But when you do eventually release something, if that is not 100% perfection, everyone's going to tear you apart.
1: That's why I'm not surprised that she would have like a ton of unreleased music, is because I'm sure that, I think she's probably, recorded with people or like produced stuff. I don't know if it's all finished.
3: Sure.
1: You know what I mean?
3: It's like demos.
1: But that doesn't surprise me at all. She's been making music for just 30 years.
3: A little less than that.
0: It's like 2006 was her debut. But anyway.
3: Either way, drop
0: the music, Rihanna.
3: I'm
0: getting tired of talking about this. It's XYZ with their exact or XYZ ENT Entertainment Report, all brought to you by Progressive Insurance.
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0: Today on XYZ with Eric Zachary, Thursday, October 8th, we are talking about Rihanna. She's talking about her music again. Yeah. She's trolling everybody.
1: Stop, Rihanna. Stop doing this.
0: She has 17 either songs or albums or some crazy vault ready to go.
1: Come on, Rihanna.
0: But we don't know if there's any truth to that.
1: I am teaching you about Fat Men's Clubs today.
0: Batman nice. Club.
1: Yeah, yeah. Mm-hmm. Clubs for bigger men only.
0: Not okay. like a Hooters.
1: Not a Hooters.
0: This is real. This is history.
1: No, this is real. Yeah. These used to be very common in the early 1900s.
2: Right, and something that is also apparently a history is that Sydney Sweeney is related to Marilyn Monroe, apparently from the 1600s.
0: I love that this upsets you so much.
2: I mean, who cares?
0: I'm interested.
1: Why? Because you could also be... But related to Marilyn Monroe?
0: Or Sydney Sweeney.
1: Yeah. I guess so, yeah.
2: Okay.
0: And Audrey called us old. Signs that you're unk, according to Gen Z. Jordan and I are 35 for context. Audrey is 25.
2: Which also makes me unk, apparently.
0: You said that my skinny jeans make me old.
2: Well, I mean, it's just
0: a
2: sign, Eric. No, that's not how it works.
0: XYZ with Eric Zachary, all of that and more. If you missed anything or you want to run any of the show back, you can always check it out on demand. 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

0: don't think it's a secret that Amazon knows a lot about us, all of our, you know, digital devices or algorithms.
1: Sure, yeah.
0: But Amazon's just like pulling back the curtain. They're like, hey, not only do we know what you want to buy, we actually have a list that you can go review of what we know about you and things that we've decided that you may be into.
2: Yeah.
0: This was on ABC News, Worldwide News. And I was like, oh, and I kind of went through it and it's got me to a T.
1: Well, you use it a lot.
0: I use Amazon a lot. I also use it, I feel like, very practically. Like, I don't buy a lot of gag gifts on Amazon.
1: Okay.
2: Yeah, I really only use Amazon for things that I know that I'm going to have to like search for in a store.
0: Okay.
1: Okay.
0: Audrey's trying to soften the blow because
2: you
0: showed me a T-Rex onesie that you purchased.
2: Well, yeah, where the heck am I going to get that?
1: I like that, Audrey.
0: Smithsonian or Field Museum? Yeah. All right, we'll go through our Amazon products and what it knows about us, and we'll tell you how to find it too next.

0: Amazon knows a lot about us. This is something we assume, right? If you use Amazon Prime, you know that everything's listening, everything's watching.
1: Right.
0: But Amazon's letting you actually log into your account, and it has an About You section, which is currently in beta.
1: Yeah.
0: But it tells you everything that it's made assumptions about based off of your previous purchases, what it knows about you, and what you may like.
1: Yes.
0: If you go to your account, you go to the About You section, and I have 47 results of assumptions that Amazon has come up.
2: 47?
0: I use Amazon a lot. And some of them make sense, right? Like, has a dog. Like, I buy dog food or treats and stuff like that.
2: Yeah.
0: One goes, has two adults in the home, which is not true.
1: Okay.
0: But I buy for other

0: The people, so maybe sure. They're assuming.
1: Well, yeah.
0: I buy a lot of beauty products, so maybe it's like, oh, there's definitely a girl there too.
1: Well, okay.
0: It's like, yeah. Loves Lumify eye care.
2: Yeah. Oh, okay. Yep, that is you.
0: And then other stuff, yeah, is pretty dead on, like enjoy streaming entertainment, systematically building a video production setup. Can you tell that I built our studio?
2: Wow.
0: With, yeah, Amazon products.
1: Okay. Yeah.
0: Practices photography, creates video content.
2: I don't like that they say practice.
0: I mean, I'm not a photographer.
2: You do that thing,
0: no,
2: man.
0: I'm a videographer.
2: Okay, I was
0: maybe
2: trying
0: they
2: to
0: know
2: hype
0: the
2: you
0: difference.
2: Up. Never mind.
0: They know that I own an iPhone 17 Pro. They, okay, know that I have a Roomba. Oh. And that I prioritize my premium coffee experience.
1: That's hilarious. That's
0: also,
1: so funny.
0: I enjoy home organization, which is, I don't know. I'm feeling
2: that's
0: like kind
2: interesting.
0: Of an ego boost.
1: Yeah.
2: I mean, when they say home organization, are you buying like Swiffers in that sense?
0: No, I think I bought like a lot of like closet organizers.
1: Oh, yeah.
2: Okay, gotcha.
1: Yeah.
2: Gotcha.
1: That makes sense.
0: They could probably, based off of what I purchase regularly, figure out like I keep a clean home.
2: Sure.
1: Yeah.
2: Yes.
0: Jordan only has 9 results.
2: I've only got 9 results, and they're very basic, like maintains consistent Amazon service subscriptions.
1: Yeah.
2: I do have a lot, like I have more subscriptions with Amazon than I do
1: like
2: just one-off
1: things.
2: Buys.
1: Yeah.
2: Yeah. I have repeat, you know, vitamins. Things,
1: yeah,
2: like that.
1: Oh, yeah.
2: I'm a brand or a loyal brand Amazon user. Like, I just,
0: because you get all your clothes from Amazon.
2: Yeah, I mean, well, I haven't gotten a lot of clothes from Amazon in a minute, but I was like jeans heavily. Sorry,
0: Amazon jeans.
2: Yeah, I'm wearing Amazon jeans right now.
0: Jeans by Amazon.
2: Yes. Yeah.
0: Audrey, what does yours say?
1: Okay, so mine is really funny. They also think that I have 2 adults, which I think is funny because I think it's my boy side as well.
0: Okay.
1: Yeah. But you guys will appreciate this. Departments are as follows: personal grooming, music equipment, body piercing supplies.
0: Oh, whoa.
1: Interests and hobbies are plays guitar and studies music theory. That's probably from college.
0: Sounds like a Tinder profile.
1: And then engages in body piercing activities. And
0: wow,
1: then it says
0: really
1: I prioritize professional grade skincare.
0: She's so mysterious.
1: Okay. I know, she's so mysterious. She's so not like
0: about
1: other girls.
0: Her looks, but also like, and she's not afraid to get a little bloody.
1: Yeah.
2: What?
0: If you go to your Amazon account, you can go to the About You section. And you can also remove any of these if they got them wrong, too. They want to make it very clear. It's a new About You that's in beta on Amazon.
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9: Well, good evening to you, Canton. What a lovely Thursday, as promised. And this evening, we are living up to all the beautiful fall vibes. I know for a lot of you, this is a night to get out and about. And if you're doing that, the weather is lovely. Mostly clear skies. Overnight, we're in the low 40s. Getting into tomorrow, you know what that is. Oh, yes, it is. Friday, here we come. And lots of sunshine, here we come. We'll be in the low 70s for highs. Have a great rest of your evening and night. And I am staff meteorologist Holly Strano on Mix 94.1.
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0: of the family. 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Hey. And a better mix of music all day.
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0: every Thursday, we like to throw it back. It's not uncommon, Throwback Thursday. Yep. You hear that all the time. But we do it a little different. We put a little twist on it where
1: Tang.
0: Tang. Did you ever drink Tang?
1: Audrey? I used to love Tang.
2: No, what is Tang? I know what Tang is, it's still good.
0: It was like a premix. Anyway, think of like pre-workout, but like for kids with sugar. Anyway, three songs. They all came out in the same year. Audrey selects these songs, and we have to figure them out. In terms of what year they were released.
2: This is a good gear. A good year. Okay. Sorry.
0: Jordan and I go head-to-head, try to figure it out. Audrey always tries to stump us, usually does, because she doesn't always play by the rules. But that said,
2: shots fired.
0: You and your car are also playing with us as well. So if you yell loud enough, maybe through osmosis of the radio, I'm going to freak someone out. They're going to think that we can hear them.
1: You can do that?
0: No, it's broadcast is a one-way transmission. Anyway, what year did these three songs come out? XYZ Throwback is coming up next.

0: Jordan I chose them.
1: Good job, Audrey. For you at home, let's just dive right in. We get a chance to guess after each song. First one to guess correct wins. First song, what year did it come out?
2: Rihanna.
1: We're just talking about her.
3: Yeah, we did.
1: On the replay.
0: Uh-huh.
1: 2006, lock it in.
3: Whoa.
2: Oh,
3: that was fast.
1: 2006, lock it in.
3: Sniping this
0: that
3: one.
0: That was fast.
1: I could be wrong. I feel fairly confident only because we were just talking about Rihanna, how long she's been putting music out since.
3: Yeah. Oh, yeah, yeah,
1: I did the math, and I'm pretty sure 2006.
3: 2006 is it?
1: It might be...
3: Right?
1: I want to give you more hope, Jordan. Okay. All right. Song two. I'm locking in on 06. So here's song two. Pussycat Dolls, Don'tcha.
0: Don'tcha.
3: Eric, you might have got it.
1: I either got it or I'm 1 year off.
3: Yeah. I'm thinking 05, but I'm going to wait for a third song.
1: One of the Pussycat Dolls was just crying because like everyone on the internet was like, y'all can't sing anymore. And she's like, it's so beat. I'm like, y'all can't sell tickets. I don't. All right.
0: I
1: almost put it in the show today.
3: Well,
1: anyway, what year did this song come out? Song number three.
3: I'm going 05.
1: Yep. A Lenny God complex. Cock it and pull it. We're going down, down, and around.
3: It's over.
0: I wish you would wait in there. I really do.
3: Yeah. Eric, it's done.
0: And with that, the correct answer is 2005.
3: Let's go, Jordan.
1: That was a very clean win, Jordan.
3: Wait, what did you want? This is what you ended with?
0: Yeah, because I thought it would be funny. It's like a Rickroll.
3: Nickelback.
1: Oh, I couldn't hear over you guys obnoxiously talking.
3: Got it.
1: Thank you, Audrey.
0: We don't.
1: I'm not even trying to be like, well, I would have, but if I would have heard Sugar.
0: That is partially why
1: very
0: I put
1: good
0: it
1: job,
0: last.
1: Jordan.
3: Thank you. Audrey, I'm bad. Like, you stole my win playing Photograph. Yeah. You ended the win. I feel bad now.
1: I'm glad I couldn't hear it.
0: I had to do something.
1: XYZ throwback. Rihanna, Pussycat Dolls, Sugar We're Going Down, and
0: Nickelback. Photograph.
1: All came out in 2005. Which is a year that I'd partially like to forget. XYZ Throwback. 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
1: See, this is what happens when 23andMe goes away. We get these new websites that are just trying to be too TikTok promote-y with it.
2: Right. Yeah.
1: But MyHeritage.com
2: has
1: to be new or newer. Yeah.
2: Similar to a 23andMe. They're doing the exact same thing, but they are saying that Sydney Sweeney is related to Marilyn Monroe, like she's like her ninth cousin removed.
3: Yeah.
2: Or something.
1: Such a reach.
3: From like from like the 1600s. They have one common ancestor. Like, sure, right.
1: I mean, when you put that in the headline, people are going to be like, yeah, they were both, you know, icons, blondes. And it's like, no, they're not related. And then I'm related to Genghis Khan.
2: I was going to say, you're probably also related to Marilyn Monroe.
3: Yeah.
1: That's my aunt.
2: Yeah, exactly.

0: Dumb of the Day on XYZ with Eric Zachary. 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There was an unexplained bulge.
1: Yes.
0: At the Miami airport.
1: A man went through.
2: In a man's pants at the Miami airport, to be specific.
1: Way to ruin it, Audrey.
0: Was it unattended?
1: Basically.
0: If you see something, touch something.
1: That's,
2: Eric, I'm sorry.
1: TSA does have to do that, though, and that's what they did. They found out that a man had 10 birds in his underwear.
0: What?
1: Yeah. When they asked what he was doing, he said, these are my birds for personal use.
0: Is it a cockatoo?
2: Oh, jeez, Louise.
0: Come on.
1: Yeah, it was right there. It was right there. Yeah. We could leave.
0: Holly wants a cracker.
2: Low-hanging fruit.
1: It is
0: low-hanging fruit.
1: Literally,
0: plums, if you will.
2: Okay. Right. Well, moving on.
0: Dumb of the day. Don't smuggle birds and definitely don't put them in your pants when you're going to the airport.

0: All right, that is it for us on XYZ with Eric Zachary before we pack it in for the night. That's the second time I said pack it in.
1: That's so unk.
0: Earlier we were talking about signs that make someone unk. Now, if you don't know what unk is, welcome to the club. You are unk as well. That's apparently what Gen Z uses to describe older people or people that are in their 30s or approaching midlife, as Audrey would put it.
2: Well, and so I had said that, like, you know, your tight jeans are perhaps an indicator that you are...
0: I don't think they're tight.
2: Well, okay, so I have a story that I just remembered. Okay. We were on a work trip last year all together. Yeah. And Eric...
0: Where's this going?
2: When Eric had changed his outfit in the room that we like kind of had everything set up in, and when we were packing everything up, someone held up his jeans to me and went, "Audrey, these are yours, right?"
0: They're not that skinny.
1: I remember this.
0: 18 and

0: like painted on.
1: What did you get asked me?
0: You're making it sound like I'm like a emo skater boy.
1: The tightest jeans that I have ever seen you wear, they were legging adjacent.
2: Yeah, I remember this.
0: Legging adjacent? That is crazy.
2: Yeah, they were your jeans. They were your jeans. Those boys were tight.
0: Your mom's jeans.
1: They were tight. They were really tight.
3: All right, XYZ are there exactly.
1: Do they look like my jeans?
3: We'll see you tomorrow on your Friday. Take care. Goodbye.
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0: Well, good evening to you, Canton. What a lovely Thursday, as promised. And this evening, we are living up to all the beautiful fall vibes. I know for a lot of you, this is a night to get out and about. And if you're doing that, the weather is lovely. Mostly clear skies. Overnight, we're in the low 40s. Getting into tomorrow, you know what that is. Oh, yes, it is. Friday, here we come, and lots of sunshine, here we come. We'll be in the low 70s for highs. Have a great rest of your evening and night, and I am Staff Meteorologist Holly Strano on Mix 94.1.
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0: us any toys?
1: I was robbed. I spent the whole night waiting for the great pumpkin, but I could have been out for tricks or treats. Halloween is over and I've missed it. You blockhead! You kept me up all night waiting for the great pumpkin, and all that came was a beagle. I didn't get a chance to go out for tricks or treats, and it was all your fault. Also, what a fool I was. I could have had candy, apples, and gum, and cookies, and money, and all sorts of things. But no, I had to listen to you, you blockhead. What a fool I was. Trick-or-treats come only once a year, and I miss it by sitting in a pumpkin patch with a blockhead. You owe me restitution!
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5: Good morning to you, Canton. Oh my gosh, who is ready to kick off this weekend right? A nice crisp start this morning, and we are in for tons of sunshine. Low 70s for highs this afternoon. The autumn color across the area is really getting vibrant. Just take a moment and observe is my recommendation on that. Bring on the football this evening. Skies turning partly cloudy tonight. It is perfect football weather. Yes, I'm cheering for all of you. You know the rules. Lows around 50, a mix of clouds and sunshine in mid-70s tomorrow across Darr County. I am staff meteorologist Holly Strano on Mix 94.1.
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12: Good morning, Star County. Let's get to it. Welcome to the beginning of the weekend. And we've got lots of sunshine, mostly sunny skies, TGIF to that. Low 70s. Perfect. Lovely. All of it. And then football tonight. And if you're not doing football, chances are you're doing something. Skies will turn partly cloudy. Overnight lows around 50. The weather is just superb. A mix of clouds and sunshine for tomorrow. And we'll be in the mid 70s. I hope you enjoy it. And I am staff meteorologist Holly Strano on Mix 94.1.
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0: of the holidays, a lot of people struggling already. And then the expense of Santa coming through town. And it gets tough. It really does. The new survey of Americans shows us most people dealing with it just by sticking their head in the sand. Just like, no, it's no big deal. We'll deal with it in 2026. But obviously, that can be problematic. And that survey of Americans showed that only half of us have created a holiday budget this year. And two-thirds of us have already been, like, accepting the fact that they're going to overspend, that this is going to put them in debt. And that sucks, right? That sucks. Because here we are, in a time when we're all talking about, you know, we don't have two dimes to rub together paycheck to paycheck, but Christmas spending is going to set a new record this year. I talked about it last week. The National Retail Foundation says it's going to be like $1 trillion worth of spending. It doesn't even sound like a real number. It doesn't even sound like that's real. How can that be a real number? But that's what Americans are going to spend. And I always have to ask myself, how is that possible? How can both of those things, like, exist at the same time? Where literally everyone I know, people who are well off and people who are not so lucky, everybody's saying, like, hey, trying to tighten up the belt. Trying to tighten up the belt. Who knows what's going to happen in the future? But we're also going to spend $1 trillion. And then I was like, oh, it's because credit cards. Because it doesn't feel like that's real money right now. And right now, you want to provide your kids with the best Christmas possible. Right now, especially in these uncertain times, and in these times it feels like the world's burning, you're like, oh, if we could just buy something that makes me feel good about life right now, well, you know what, we're going to do it. We're going to do it, and then we're going to wrap it up. We're going to make them wait till the 25th to get it. But January 1st is coming, and so are those bills. And it's one of those things. Listen, I got little kids at home. I'm trying to make the magic happen. I'm trying to make it happen. But it's a conversation I feel like me and my wife are having, like, every week now. It's like, well, what are we buying? What are we, like, pulling out? What are we going to do to fill that gap? And, I mean, some of it's, like, you're going out to eat less. Some of it's you're buying less stuff for yourself. But at the end of the day, there's all of this pressure. And I know, man, I've seen the Grinch, the presents aren't supposed to matter, and everything's, you know, at the end of the day, I've seen Jingle All the Way, I've seen all of them. I've seen all of them. Well, I just want to spend time with my family, but we know that that's not the truth. We know that that's not the reality. Big picture, it's a big business out there, and they're trying to keep your hand in their pocket as much as they can. And people talk about, well, why is Black Friday? It's not even on Friday after Thanksgiving anymore. Because we want to spend more money earlier. And like I said, I think my wife and I have done pretty good on this. But I know when we look at it at the end, when we crunch all of the numbers, I'm going to be like, how did we get this? How did this happen? How did this happen? So if it's out there and it's happening to you, just know you're not alone. And just know MasterCard, Visa, American Express, they're all coming. January 1st, coming down the pipeline. It is Mixed Mornings with Matt Fantone.
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15: Good morning to you, Canton. Oh my gosh, who is ready to kick off this weekend right? A nice crisp start this morning, and we are in for tons of sunshine. Low 70s for highs this afternoon. The autumn color across the area is really getting vibrant. Just take a moment and observe is my recommendation on that. Bring on the football this evening. Skies turning partly cloudy tonight. It is perfect football weather. Yes, I'm cheering for all of you. You know the rules. Lows around 50, a mix of clouds and sunshine in mid-70s tomorrow across Darr County. I am staff meteorologist Holly Strano on Mix 94.1.
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Mixed Mornings with Matt Fantone. A lovely little morning out there. Feels really good outside. You, me, and everyone else addicted to our phones. And I know, you're like, no, not me. Maybe you, but not me. But no, it's you too. Don't lie. And stop saying it's only young people. It's everybody at this point. I think I had talked about it last week. On average, people are checking their phones once every 5 minutes they're awake. Which is crazy. Because whatever's happening on your phone, it's not that good, right? I've been on the internet. I've been on Facebook. I've been on Instagram. It's not that good. But we're all addicted to it. New research shows the negative impact it has not only on our mental health, but the way that our brain functions and our cognitive abilities that we have, our attention spans, our executive function, negatively impacted by phone addiction, all of those things. But luckily, researchers have some new information showing us that the negative effects of all that screen time, well, they can be reversed. We're not past the point of no return. And this all has to do with a recent study where researchers tracked people who blocked internet access on their phone. These phones still worked for calls and text messages, but there was no internet connection in the sense of you couldn't go on social media, you couldn't check your email, you couldn't, you know, watch TikToks, nothing like that. And after 2 weeks of this digital detox, everyone's attention span in the study improved significantly. Researchers said the boost was similar to reversing 10 years of age-related decline. When it came to mental health, participants in the study reported having less anxiety and feeling better overall about themselves and about the world. And I know 2 weeks without your phone feels like a long time. And let's be real, a lot of people aren't going to do that. But researchers in the study said even taking a partial digital detox for a few days seems to have a positive impact on people's brain function. And this makes sense on so many different levels, right? On so many different levels. Number one, not constantly being bombarded with the negativity of the world has to be positive for you. If you're not keeping up on the day-to-day, oh my gosh, can you believe this happened? And this politician said this, and you're going to be mad about this. Of course you're going to feel better about the world. And then the idea of kind of detoxing off of that immediate dopamine fix, that immediate, like, oh, hey, here's the reward.

0: You can just keep on getting your notifications and scrolling through this and seeing this. Of course, that's going to make your mental health feel better. So if you're out there and you're struggling, and it's you, me, and everyone else once again here, put the phone down. You're going to make better connections with the people in your life. You're going to be bored, and that's okay. That's okay. Boredom often the catalyst to accomplishment, right? The idea here of, hey, I'm bored over something, and now all of a sudden I have something to do, or I have to fill that with something to do. I have to go learn a new skill. I have to go, be creative. I have to do something. That's positive. So put the phone down, especially when you're driving, but just in general, put the phone down. It is Mix 94.1.
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3: The news brought to you by Crown Heating and Cooling, family owned and operated, serving the residential and commercial heating and cooling needs since 1960. Ohio has about 8 million registered voters, so how many of them will vote early for the November 3rd election? Well, as of this week, 667,000 Ohioans had requested ballots, according to the Ohio Secretary of State's office. The demographic with the most requested ballots, Ohio's 65 and older crowd, with about 350,000 requests. Defense Secretary Pete Hegseth says the public will be able to watch the execution of Nidal Hassan, the former Army major who killed 13 people and wounded 32 others at Fort Hood in 2009.
4: We'll make sure that people are able to watch it, that it's public, because people need to understand that there's serious consequences for these types of things.
3: This will be the military's first execution since 1961, its first by firing squad since 1945. Ohio is considering a new bill that would regulate the use of e-bikes across the state. The law would require owners to register personal e-bikes and would mandate helmets for all riders. In sports, the Guardians have evened the series with the White Sox. They're now on their way home to play the fifth and deciding game tomorrow night. Cleveland beat Chicago last night, 9-5. And high school football action on Mix 94.1 tonight. It is McKinley at Lake. Thursday night football saw the Tampa Bay Buccaneers upset the Cowboys 24-16. I'm Pam Cook.
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0: we will start things off in an AT&T store in Atlanta, where a video of a teenage girl throwing a tantrum has gone viral. Her mom apparently deciding to take her phone away. They were there canceling her plan. Here is a quick clip.
1: Mama, please!
2: Now you're dead. You ain't going.
1: No, yes, I am.

0: teenagers, right? Just bigger toddlers. I talked about it yesterday. New word of the year, demure. And now people actually like doing some more research on it if you're not perpetually online. Now, I know the video went viral, but most people had no idea this was even a thing. Here's where it all started in August.
1: How I do my makeup for work. I don't look like a clown when I go to work. I don't do too much. I'm very mindful while I'm at work. Very demure. A lot of you girls go to the interview.
0: Very demure. That's where the word came from. So now people are like, what is this new word? And it's not a new word, just the word of the year. The response I saw yesterday, well, these are just stupid TikTok words. And it's like, no, it's a real word. It just got famous because it was on TikTok. Speaking of stupid things on TikTok, I saw this there. Apparently, a baby consultant claims there is a hot new trend when it comes to naming your child. Naming them after dogs. Here it is.
2: One of the most common name insults I see is, that's a dog name. Dog names are in, okay? Like, that's a compliment now. When I think about dog names, a few trends come to mind. The first is like cutesy nickname names. Charlie, Daisy, Sophie, Ruby, Sadie, Archie. I also think of like short and sweet names. Leo, Max, Chloe, Luna. Luna is a huge dog name and the number 10 ranked baby name for girls. Bear, Banjo, Blue. I think if you went to Australia, you'd see that those names are super on trend, and against your best instincts, you'd start to like them.
0: Banjo? You're gonna name your kid Banjo? I don't know about that. I don't know. Now listen, you name your kid whatever you want to. Name your kid Sweatpants Macaroni. I don't care. Like, that's your decision. Are you gonna name your kid Banjo or Blue? All right, next piece of audio inside the Mix 94.1 audio dump. 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

So, like, the real question of this is, like, why would anyone want to hear that? Like, what would we do, be doing listening to that? Speaking of things we're going to question, why would we be listening to that? Bunny XO, that's Jelly Roll's wife. 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And just so you know, Bunny XO looks exactly like you would imagine a person named Bunny XO to be named. 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

0: Hey, Kenny, Saturday, October 24th, it's the day of the McKinley-Maslin game.
1: John, you mean Maslin-McKinley. It's in Tigertown this year.
0: I actually mean Meldrum's in Maslin. That's where we're going to get everyone ready this year for the big game.
1: Sounds good. Breakfast and brews at Meldrum's in Maslin. 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
0: Yeah, join us Saturday, October 24th from 10 to noon at Meldrum's Diner. 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
10: Good morning, Star County. Let's get to it. Welcome to the beginning of the weekend. And we've got lots of sunshine, mostly sunny skies, TGI up to that. Low 70s. Perfect. Lovely. All of it. And then football tonight. And if you're not doing football, chances are you're doing something. Skies will turn partly cloudy. Overnight lows around 50. The weather is just superb. A mix of clouds and sunshine for tomorrow. And we'll be in the mid-70s. I hope you enjoy it. And I am staff meteorologist Holly Strano on Mix 94.1.
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4: 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And listen, I want you to win them. And that's why I'm giving you the clue. Today at 7:10 for Olivia Rodrigo Hide and Seek South of the Purple Raiders. You put those clues together with all the other ones. Hopefully the picture's getting clearer and you know where to go find those tickets. If you do, you're going to go see Olivia along with a plus one and, like, I don't know, thousands of other Olivia Rodrigo fans in Columbus, south of the Purple Raiders. Your 7:10 clue for Hide and Seek for Olivia Rodrigo tickets, brought to you by Belden Village Mall and, of course, Mix 94.1. So it is Mix Mornings with Matt Fantone. Thanks so much for hanging out with me today. I assume a lot of people either getting ready for work, maybe on their way into the job right now. And if you're out there and you're thinking to yourself as you drive into work, man, there is too much stress for not enough pay at my job. Well, you certainly are not alone. Luckily, though, the question was recently posed to the internet. What's your job? You get paid a lot of money and don't have to deal with a lot of BS. And surprisingly, there's a lot of jobs out there. I know you're probably thinking to yourself, man, I wish that was my job. Well, maybe time to start filling out some applications. And when you do it, some of the places you might want to apply for. One guy says, I work at a water treatment plant. I'm bored a vast majority of my day, and I make over $100,000 a year. Another person says, working in corporate at a financial institution. I make just above $200,000. I've worked more than 40 hours a week, maybe 5 to 7 weeks per year, which is crazy. $200,000, that's a lot of money. $100,000 is a lot of money. And you're not working 40 hours a week on your average week? Another person says, business analyst here. Started making $70,000 right out of college. I work from home, and honestly, I probably only work 20 hours per week. It's low stress. I guess I just lucked out. Another person says, I work as a security guard at a data center. I make $38 per hour. And I can think of no better paying, less demanding job that hires folks with zero experience. So I know there's all sorts of conversation about those data centers right now, but man, if you could score a job where all you're doing is walking around making sure nobody's breaking in, seems like a pretty sweet opportunity. A lot of people saying working in administration. One lady says she works at a college in their administration department. She says the pay is great, the stress is limited. And the hours are predictable. Another guy says, I work in supply chain at a pharma company. I make just over $130,000 per year. All sorts of great bonuses and benefits. Hybrid work schedule, 4 days on, 3 days off. And this just goes to back up something I've been saying for a long time. This is a theory I've been working on for a long time. White collar jobs are fake. And the higher up the ladder you go in the world of white-collar jobs, the more fake those jobs are. Like, the fact that all of these administrators, all of these people are saying, hey, I'm making over six figures, and I'm not really doing anything, working 20 hours a week, working 5 to 7 weeks over 40, that's crazy to me. Now, I'll be real with you. I have a fake job. I'm on the radio. What do I do? I don't do anything serious. I don't do anything hard. But I don't make six figures a year either. So if you're out there, you're driving into work, try not to be too angry about this, right? You're going to go into work today. You're going to be doing the real work. You're going to be out there doing real stuff, making America turn. And you're not going to make nowhere near this much money. So I don't know. If you're out there, you're looking for somewhere to apply, I don't know, try to be some sort of executive, try to be some sort of administrator, or just try not to get too mad about this. It is Mix 94.1.
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15: Good morning to you, Canton. Oh my gosh, who is ready to kick off this weekend right? A nice crisp start this

But I'm sure you've heard me talk about my wife before. And love my wife for a million different reasons, but one of them for sure is she got me out of the dating pool just as it turned into a cesspool. And every single person I know, every divorced person that I know, every person who is out there in that world right now talks about what a nightmare it is. And maybe rightfully so. You know, we talk about the digital revolution, how it's changed so many things. Dating is certainly one of them. And according to a new survey of Americans, one of the reasons why you might be struggling when it comes to finding a partner, when it comes to finding somebody who you can share life with, who you can share good and bad times with, who you can call yours, well, it's your debt. So, obviously, finances play a part in life. And I would say that it's crazy to think that they don't in your relationships. But according to a new survey of Americans, 78% of us say that short-term debt, like personal loans, credit cards, things like that, is a major red flag when it comes to deciding on a partner. Now, this isn't necessarily something that you're going to share on date one. Like, I have a hard time believing that somebody's going to be like, oh yeah, by the way, sitting on a giant pile of debt right now. But according to this same survey, the line in the sand for a lot of Americans when it comes to saying like, hey, do you have a lot of debt? $10,000, which honestly doesn't sound like that much. I mean, $10,000 worth of credit card debt. I'm not trying to say that's like a small amount, but it's not like an astronomical amount. It's not like an, oh my gosh, you can't get out from underneath of that. Like, yeah, you're probably going to have to make some sacrifices, listen to Dave Ramsey, do those kind of things, but you could get out from underneath of $10,000 worth of debt. I would think most Americans could. And some people say this isn't fair, this idea that like, hey, I shouldn't be judged as a potential partner because of my financial habits. And honestly, I'm going to say I disagree. Now, personally, do I think it's the single most important, you know, thing to consider? No. I mean, obviously, I think that good people can find themselves in bad situations and stuff like that. But when you're thinking about like, hey, what's the long-term sustainability of this relationship? Finances definitely plays a part in it. Like, make no mistake about it. And if it's extremely important to you, if it's something that you've, you know, put a lot of time into, that you've, you know, trying to protect yourself and your future and your ability to provide for your family in the future, well, maybe you don't want somebody who's on the opposite side of that coin. Maybe the idea of like, hey, yeah, I enjoy this person. I think they're attractive, but I don't want to saddle myself with, you know, $38,000 worth of credit card debt. And I think that's fair. I do. You know, I think people get a lot of criticism for the idea, like women in particular, obviously here, the idea of being like a gold digger, which I get. But finances matter. They're a

0: huge part of how stable your life is, about the lifestyle that you can give, you know, yourself and your family. And if you're not aligned on what those goals are, if you're not aligned on how to, like, you know, and execute those goals, well, that's going to turn into a big stress for you. So, listen, I'm not saying that we all bring, like, you know, all three credit reports and, hey, here's my payment history for the past 7 years. And do you want to look at my taxes together? That's not date one material. But it is an important part of what that relationship is going to be if it's going to be a long-term relationship. I don't think people should be criticized for that. You got too much debt? Sorry, you don't get a date too. Sorry, it's not going to happen for you. It is Mix 94.1.
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3: 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Hurricane Isaias is expected to slam into the Gulf Coast and the southeastern U.S. regions this weekend. Several states are under states of emergency. Meanwhile, the storm will make its way up into Ohio and affect our weather, ending up Saturday night into Sunday. A body recovered in the Cuyahoga River identified as a missing Maryland man. The 24-year-old Phoenix Phillips had come to Cleveland for the Browns Steelers game last Thursday and was reported missing the day after his body discovered near Jacobs Pavilion on Tuesday. The city of North Canton accepting proposals for the professional management operation and administration of the Arrowhead Golf and Events Center. Of course, it has an 18-hole golf course, clubhouse, restaurant and grill, and more. The city seeks either a long-term management agreement or a proposal that offers a competitive purchase price with the deed restriction that it maintains the amenities and operations that are currently being offered. The Pentagon plans to live stream the execution of a former Army officer convicted of a mass shooting at an Army base. This would be the first time since 1945 that a firing squad would be used. In sports, the Guardians have evened the series with the White Sox, and they will play the deciding game in Cleveland tomorrow night. Guardians beat Chicago 9-5. Thursday night football, Tampa Bay upset the Cowboys 24-16. On Mix 94.1 tonight, it is McKinley at Lake. I'm Pam Cook.
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0: right, our first piece of audio is coming from the recent tornadoes out in Nebraska. And a home was destroyed, but a life was spared. And it's all because Jason was out getting hot dogs. Let's listen to him here on Mix 94.1.
1: You know, I was at the gas station getting hot dogs. And it saved my life. So hot dogs saved my life. You know, count your blessings. Be glad there's no fatalities in the neighborhood, I heard. And family's safe. Stuff can be replaced. But family's everything.
0: Those tornadoes have been serious, man. Luckily, body count relatively low that I've seen. But man, oh man, weather comes at you fast. The second piece of audio that we're playing today on the Mix 94.1 audio dump. This comes from a viral video from the 1980s. And if you remember, like, call-in numbers, there were some weird ones, but this one's in particularly strange. 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
0: Like, that was a real thing that people paid for and they ran advertisements for. Weird, right? And, like, that's pre-internet weird. That's real weird. You were calling a hotline. That's really weird just to listen to people cry. And our third piece of audio today, a little feel-good story right here. 24 years ago, a cop in Indiana saved a baby boy after somebody abandoned him in a cardboard box. And now both that cop and that little baby are in the news because that little baby is a full-grown man, and he's a cop now, too, at the same department. 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
3: We received a call. Three students who lived in an apartment complex had found a box with a baby in it, and we responded to that. I was the investigator on call that evening, and from that point, he was taken to Child Protective Services, so I had no information as to what transpired after that date.
4: That's probably why I ended up where I am now.
3: Well, while Matt was going through his field training, he was with an officer who I had served with, and I got a call one evening from that officer who said, "You remember the case 23 years ago?" And I said, "I remember it distinctly." He says, "He's sitting next to me." I said, "Who?" He says, "He's sitting next to me. He's my rookie."
0: Absolutely incredible story right there. And hey, do you remember that story? Yeah, I remember that story. Of course I do. So the 6 a.m. audio dump. I don't know. Did that go well or not?
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21: Good morning, Stark County. Let's get to it. Welcome to the beginning of the weekend. And we've got lots of sunshine, mostly sunny skies, TGI up to that. Low 70s. Perfect. Lovely. All of it. And then football tonight, and if you're not doing football, chances are you're doing something. Skies will turn partly cloudy, overnight lows around 50. The weather is just superb. A mix of clouds and sunshine for tomorrow, and we'll be in the mid-70s. I hope you enjoy it, and I am Staff Meteorologist Holly Strano on Mix 94.1.
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1: They brought so much joy into my life, being their father. Truly one of the greatest blessings I could ever ask for. But having kids can be tough. When I first became a father, I had multiple people tell me, you don't have to stop doing the things that you love when you have kids. And they were lying to me. Because maybe, yeah, you don't have to stop doing the things that you love, but you stop loving them. You stop enjoying them because you have to take your kids with you, and you're like, oh my gosh. Oh my gosh, why did we bring them? Why did we do this? And nowhere is that more true, at least for me and my wife, than dining out. Now, I'm going to be real with you. I love going out to eat. I think most people do, but I do. I love going out to eat. I've worked in a million restaurants throughout my career, and I feel like it's given me an appreciation for the experience. But man, oh man, that experience blows up in your face when you have kids. And at the end of the day, I understand that they're my kids, they're my responsibility, that I'm the one who makes decisions on them. But I think in a lot of ways, this whole thing would just be easier if restaurants would say, don't bring your booger eaters in here. And then I wouldn't even have to worry about it, because I would just be like, well, the decision's already been made for us. And according to a new survey of U.S. adults, it seems like a lot of people agree with me. Nearly 3 in 4 people think restaurants should offer some kind of adults-only dining. 75% of people saying, these kids are terrible. We don't want them to ruin my meal. Now, circumstances matter here. Obviously, it depends on the setting. But I think this makes sense. I think the idea of leaning into adult-only dining, I think it opens up a lot of doors for some establishments. For some establishments. Now, there's some places that are going to market themselves and promote themselves as, hey, we are a family-friendly establishment. Bring your kids in here. But I want to flip that coin, too. I want there to be places that say, do not bring your kids in here. We don't want your kids in here. They're going to ruin the dining experience for everybody. And here's the thing. My kids are good. Like, I genuinely mean that when I say it. My kids are pretty well-behaved. My kids are, you know, experienced in going out to eat. It's not like a new thing for them. But still, it's a pain in the butt. My son, he's 3, and he's got those raccoon hands. If he sees something, he is going to start messing with it. He's going to start playing with it. Him versus, like, a tabletop caddy with a ketchup and a sugar packet and a salt and pepper. Dude, that is a nightmare for me. That is a nightmare for me. One of the first things I do as soon as we sit down in a dining establishment, grab that thing, move it to the other table. Because he's not going to stop. He's not going to stop. Just those busy little hands pawing through those sugars trying to grab stuff. Calvin, stop it. Stop it. And we go over what we call the restaurant rules before we go into an establishment. So the idea that you are going to stay in your seat. The idea that you are going to listen to your grown-ups. The idea that you are going to not make a mess. You're going to eat your food. We say all those things so much so my kids, if we forget, they'll be like, what about restaurant rules? And I'll go, like, oh, yeah, let's recap those. But still, they don't obey them. They're 5, they're 3. And I understand, especially in certain situations, I understand why if other diners don't want those little raccoons running around underneath the table. Don't want those little raccoons out there making messes all over the place. You know, they inevitably get bored. They want to do something. They want to play some sort of a game or something. So we're sitting there playing rock, paper, scissors. Person in the booth behind me is trying to, you know, propose to their significant other. I understand. I get it. So if you're out there, you're like me and my wife, one of the great pleasures of our lives is going out to eat without our children. One of the great pleasures. I'll say to my wife, let's go sit at a high top. And she's like, oh, yeah, no, a high top? Kids can't sit in a high top. Oh, they can't? So you're out there and your kids are ruining your meals out too. Just know that you're not alone. And know that a lot of people want to fix this. So I don't know. I don't know what establishment out there. I don't know what restaurant's listening right now. But if you tell me I can't bring my kids, I'm more likely to come. I'm going to be like, you know what? Stay at home with grandma. Stay at home locked in the basement. I don't care. Just don't come out to eat with me. It is Mix 94.1.
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10: Good morning to you, Canton. Oh my gosh, who is ready to kick off this weekend right? A nice crisp start this morning, and we are in for tons of sunshine. Low 70s for highs this afternoon. The autumn color across the area is really getting vibrant. Just take a moment and observe is my recommendation on that. Bring on the football this evening. Skies turning partly cloudy tonight. It is perfect football weather. Yes, I'm cheering for all of you. You know the rules. Lows around 50, a mix of clouds and sunshine in mid-70s tomorrow across Dark County. I am staff meteorologist Holly Strano on Mix 94.1.
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Mix 94.1 getting ready for it. Hopefully you are as well. And a big part of summer is weddings. And I'll just be real with you here as we start this conversation. I love weddings. Absolutely love weddings. If you invite me to your wedding, there's a real good chance I'm going to come. And if I do come to your wedding, I'm going to cry. Like, I'm going to get emotional. I'm also going to have a good time out on the dance floor. Whatever plate of food you put in front of me, I'm going to be stoked to eat it. I'll throw some cash in the car, and it's going to be a great time. It's a wedding. What are we talking about?

0: But the internet shining in some insight about what you can expect from weddings this summer. And these are the on-trend things that are going to be taken over. So one of the things that they say is that color is going to make a return. Minimalist weddings may be a thing of the past. With one wedding planner saying color is everywhere. Brides are rejecting the Pantone color of the year and the all-white minimalism. They're going for bold, bright colors. And I support this. I think this is a good idea. I look back at the wedding my wife and I had 7 years ago at this point. And it was kind of like, you know, that minimalist, at least when it comes to color. And I'm not like a gaudy person when it comes to dress usually, but if this is what people want to do, if this is what's popular right now, you should have bright, bold colors out there. Another thing they talk about, and especially when it comes to bright, bold colors, is using flowers as fashion, not props. Instead of traditional bouquets, the new floral trend is a bag, flowers that you carry in a purse. So now you're getting a super expensive purse and putting super expensive flowers in there. That's one of those things, man. That adds to the cost of a wedding for sure. It's not cheap. It's not cheap, but it does add something for sure. They also talk about weddings as experiences, not events. One wedding planner says, venues are becoming more of a destination and an experience for guests. So things like art museums and custom tent installations are replacing traditional ballrooms. Ceremonies are also becoming more personal, with more couples having friends and family serve as officiants. I like that idea. I did that. But I do like the idea of a wedding as an experience. It just goes back to the point, though, of like, man, oh, man, you're adding to the cost of a lot of stuff here. Now, a custom tent installation may be doable. You know, they have weddings available at the art museum here, at the cultural center here, and that's doable. But once you start, like, customizing everything, and once you really start doing that, of course, this is just going to add to the cost. And as I look back on our wedding, and I absolutely loved it. One of the best days of my life, you know, hands down. But the biggest thing I would say is that scaling back on the guest list is probably the way to go. I think you get so excited about it. I think you want so many people to be a part of the day. And that, rather than giving up what you want out of the day, just give up some of the people. You know what I mean? Like, are they really going to be here? Coworkers in particular. That's the thing that I've always kind of looked back on. And it's like, man, you think all these people are so essential into your life, but then when it comes down to it, 5 years from now, 10 years from now, you're in a different chapter of life. Are those people still going to be there? So, like I said, if you invite me to your wedding, I'm coming. We're going to have a good time. I'm going to get teary-eyed, but you don't have to invite me. I know you're trying to save money. Everybody should be right now. Everybody should be. Summer 2026. The weddings are coming. And hopefully the divorces aren't, right? Good luck to all those couples out there getting ready to walk down the aisle this upcoming summer. It is Mix 94.1.
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3: The news brought to you by Crown Heating and Cooling, family-owned and operated, serving the residential and commercial heating and cooling needs since 1960. Ohio has about 8 million registered voters, so how many of them will vote early for the November 3rd election? Well, as of this week, 667,000 Ohioans had requested ballots, according to the Ohio Secretary of State's office. The demographic with the most requested ballots, Ohio's 65 and older crowd, with about 350,000 requests. Defense Secretary Pete Hegseth says the public will be able to watch the execution of Nidal Hassan, the former Army major who killed 13 people and wounded 32 others at Fort Hood in 2009.
4: We'll make sure that people are able to watch it, that it's public, because people need to understand that there's serious consequences for these types of things.
3: This will be the military's first execution since 1961, its first by firing squad since 1945.

0: is considering a new bill that would regulate the use of e-bikes across the state. The law would require owners to register personal e-bikes and would mandate helmets for all riders. In sports, the Guardians have evened the series with the White Sox. They're now on their way home to play the fifth and deciding game tomorrow night. Cleveland beat Chicago last night, 9-5. And high school football action on Mix 94.1 tonight. It is McKinley at Lake. Thursday night football saw the Tampa Bay Buccaneers upset the Cowboys 24-16. I'm Pam Cook.
1: You know those mornings?
0: Hi everyone, Pam Cook here. I am traveling with Colette again, and this time I'm headed to Tuscany. 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

0: And we'll kick things off talking about the Masters. Rory McIlroy's story, truly heart-touching for many people. He's having a career year, got his green jacket. And one woman recently took to social media to complain about it. And it's all because her husband cried for Rory McIlroy, but he didn't cry at their wedding.
1: We got married 2 years ago, and he sees me in my wedding dress coming down the aisle. This man does not shed a tear. My dad gave this beautiful speech on our wedding day. Nothing. Yesterday, he's watching this golf tournament, and he cried when the, whatever his name is, when he won, he cried over a golf. It is the maddest I've ever been.
0: I can understand this. Now, from the guy's perspective, there was probably a part of him during the wedding where he wanted to keep it together. I mean, the idea of, you know, being stoic is something men deal with on a regular basis. Now, I'll just be honest. At my wedding, I cried. I bawled. I'll cry at anybody's wedding. You invite me to a wedding, yeah, I'm going to be teary-eyed. Like, oh my gosh, love, it's so amazing. But to cry for Rory McIlroy and not your wife as she's walking down the aisle, I can understand her frustrations. I can. Speaking of walking down the aisle, recently a bride, late to her own wedding, pulled over for going 105 miles per hour in a 45. It wasn't even on the freeway. It was a 45. Here's audio from the body cam.
2: Whose wedding is it?
3: It's mine.
2: What time is it?
3: It's 2:30.
2: Where at?
3: It's the work at the chart
2: house. So you're already late.
3: We're trying to get here.
2: Just give me a minute. I'll let you take her, but I'm going to give you a court date. I'm going to, it's a mandatory court appearance.
3: Thank you.
2: All right?
0: Yeah, 105 and a 45? And, lady, it's your wedding day. If anybody can show up late, it's the bride. You are going to be fine. We'll go from marriage to divorce. Khloe Kardashian recently spilling the guts about her ex-husband, Lamar Odom, an NBA superstar, and she talked about how she would find him cheating when they were still wed.
4: You're this 7-foot-tall man. You're on the Lakers. Everyone knows who you are. You're very identifiable. So I think how I found out was people on Twitter were like, Lamar Odom is da-da-da. And so I, of course, am that psychotic. I searched his hashtag.
0: Well, I mean, she's got a good point there. If you think you're going to be anonymous as a 7-foot-tall L.A. Laker, you're probably not. But, like, at that point, what are you searching for? You know he's cheating. You know what he's doing. We'll stick to the world of sports. Next piece of audio inside the Mix 94.1 audio dump. Happened during yesterday's Mets and Cardinals game when a foul ball was a line drive to the first base coach. The first base umpire, Hunter Wenzelt. Here's the call of that play.
5: He shoots that one off Hunter Wendelstedt, and he goes down. Oh, my.
6: Did it get him in the head?
5: I think it did. Got him right in the back of the head. We were just talking the other day about how the base coaches wear helmets and that the base umpires should wear them as well. And Hunter Wendelstedt took a direct shot.
0: Yeah, 100% they should be wearing helmets. You look at the umpire behind, you know, home plate. That dude's, like, armored up. My dad umps a bunch of games, and it seems like pretty much every summer there will be something, whether he catches, like, a foul ball, you know, to the leg, or whether he catches, like, you know, a baseball bat off of his helmet. So there's always something happening to these guys. They got to take those precautions. And for our final piece of audio inside of this version of the Mix 94.1 audio dump, we'll head down to West Virginia. Where a senator, and I won't tell you what party he's from, I think made a really important point with his pet bulldog. Here it is on Mix 94.1.
7: This little rascal has done something that I think is really important. She loves everybody. I found this in COVID. I didn't intend in any way to be hauling a bulldog around. No way on earth. We had never owned a bulldog before. She's not supposed to like everybody, but she does. If we made others smile and we loved everybody, it'd be one hell of a lot better world. That's all there is to it. Ranking member, thank you for letting her come, okay? Now we're out of here because she's heavy.
0: So obviously a moment we can all learn from. But at the same time, it's like you're a senator. You're an elected official. It's nice to have a feel-good moment. I appreciate that for what it is. But you are in the position to do something about it. You are in the position to lead. It's great that you've got a bulldog that sniffs everybody. But what are you doing to make this country a better place? Well, I just got my old bulldog right here. You know, she's drooling all over the microphone. It's like, all right, dude, that's a very, you know, great. I'm glad we got the photo op. I'm glad we got the video. I'm glad we got the audio on Mix 94.1. But please do something to make the country better.
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0: Hey, Kenny, Saturday, October 24th, it's the day of the McKinley-Maslin game.
1: John, you mean Maslin-McKinley. It's in Tigertown this year.
0: I actually mean Meldrum's in Maslin. That's where we're going to get everyone ready this year for the big game.
1: Sounds good. Breakfast and brews at Meldrum's in Maslin. 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My goodness, 10 to noon, Meldrum's Diner is the place to be.
0: Yeah, join us Saturday, October 24th from 10 to noon at Meldrum's Diner. Breakfast and brews, and get ready for the big game between the Tigers and the Bulldogs.
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4: Good morning, Star County. Let's get to it. Welcome to the beginning of the weekend. And we've got lots of sunshine, mostly sunny skies, TGIF to that. Low 70s. Perfect. Lovely. All of it. And then football tonight. And if you're not doing football, chances are you're doing something. Skies will turn partly cloudy. Overnight lows around 50. The weather is just superb. A mix of clouds and sunshine for tomorrow. And we'll be in the mid 70s. I hope you enjoy it. And I am staff meteorologist Holly Strano on Mix 94.1.
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0: Stone, as always, thanks so much for being here today. Now, if you listen to the show with any regularity, I'm sure you've heard me talk about my wife before. We've been married for just over 5 years, 6 years? 6 years. And honestly, head over heels for the woman still. I absolutely love her. It always amazes me how you think you're as in love as you could possibly be on your wedding day. And no, like 6 years later, I love her in such a deeper and fuller and more meaningful way than I even knew was possible back then. So it's safe to say I want to keep things together. And I try to do things that will make that a possibility. So when I saw this morning, I was like, all right, this might be some stuff I want to get into here. The boundaries that happy couples have with each other. And I think there is something to be said about boundaries. I'm a big believer in guardrails in life. But some of this stuff I thought was ridiculous. Some of it I thought was pretty good. But some of it I was like, no way this works for us. One of the things they talked about was arguments and doing it via text message. A couple said that we both tend to be hot-headed in the moment. And texting allows us the process to think before we say. It saves a lot of unnecessary and hurtful words that likely would have came out in the moment. I push back on this. Arguing via text message feels like the absolute worst idea to me. Because at that point, you're interpreting things how you want to interpret them. And matching the energy that you already have inside of you. When it's face to face, you can actually, like, I don't know, give some nuance, give some grace. But text message arguments, to me, considerably worse. Another thing they talked about, and I think this makes sense. While we share most of our finances, we have a designated amount per paycheck that goes into separate accounts for no questions asked spending. And I do. I think there's something about that as an individual. You want ownership and the autonomy to, like, hey, I'm making my own decision and I'm buying this thing. So if you want to go waste your money on video games or hair stuff or whatever, it's your money. You go ahead and do that. As long as it's not pulling out of the R fund, you go do whatever you want with your money. I like that. Another woman says, if one of us ever cheats, the other gets everything. Yeah, I don't know if that legally is going to hold up, like the agreement that you had, like the handshake deal that you had. But I would like to think that that's how things should be. Another thing they say when it comes to the boundaries in a relationship that makes things better for some couples. If he has plans with a friend, I never assume that I am also invited to said plans. Vice versa, obviously, here. We always ask, is this you going or is this us going? Which is considerate. It really is. I think a lot of times people feel obligated to bring their significant other to everything. And some things just aren't for you. And whether that's a hobby, whether that's your friends, whether that's, you know, something that you just want to do alone, I think that should be okay. Like, being able to, like, desire alone time shouldn't be an issue. Another person says, and I definitely push back on this, another person says, I don't text another man without my husband in the chat. And he doesn't text another woman without me in the chat. Personal, business, anything, where each other's accountability. That's insane to me. That's crazy to me. Especially on a professional level. Like, there are plenty of women in my professional life that I have to be in contact with on a regular basis. And the idea that I would subject those women to the hey, my wife is also going to be in this text message chat, grossly unprofessional. Grossly unprofessional. Now, I don't know what the history of that couple has been and what they've gone through and why they decided to put that guardrail up, but that's insane to me. That's insane. And I understand, you know, you become familiar with the people that you work with, and it creates this sense of, like, hey, we know each other, we see each other more than we see our families and our significant others. But still, the idea that you're so insecure with the relationship that your husband can't text a professional peer, that's wild to me. Something I don't think is wild, though, And we're talking about the guardrails, the boundaries that people set with their significant other in order to keep their relationship in a good place, is we don't allow the other person in the bathroom while pooping. And that's pretty good advice right there. It is Mix 94.1.
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4: Good morning to you, Canton. Oh my gosh, who is ready to kick off this weekend right? A nice crisp start this morning, and we are in for tons of sunshine. Low 70s for highs this afternoon. The autumn color across the area is really getting vibrant. Just take a moment and observe is my recommendation on that. Bring on the football this evening. Skies turning partly cloudy tonight. It is perfect football weather. Yes, I'm cheering for all of you. You know the rules. Lows around 50, a mix of clouds and sunshine in mid-70s tomorrow across Darr County. I am staff meteorologist Holly Strano on Mix 94.1.
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It is Mixed Mornings with Matt Fantone. As always, thanks so much for being here today. You know that I appreciate you. Saw this new survey of Americans. Kind of made me sad, but I'm not necessarily surprised by this. Half of us in the country, we're in a drought right now. And when I say a drought, I'm not talking about rain. I'm talking about fun. Over 50% of Americans say they're experiencing a fun drought. And another 10%, they say they can't even remember when was the last time they had fun. Which is sad, right? Which is sad. Now, obviously, it was easier when you were younger, right? And I think, it's a part of growing up. The idea that, like, when you're a kid, and that's one of the things I admire most about my children and as a parent, getting to spend time with other kids. It's like, dude, they just have fun. They just organically look for fun things to do. They go find it. They create it. Play is an essential part of their lives. And there is. There's this, like, you look back at it, it's like, oh my gosh, it all seems so easy. But as a grown-up, obviously it's not. Number one, the idea of responsibilities taking up a majority of your day, well, it's just a reality. It is. Now, I feel lucky in the sense of my job is fun. Like, I enjoy doing this. It brings me a sense of joy. It brings me a sense of, like, excitement. Most people don't.

0: don't have that. So right out of the gate, at least 8 hours out of your day, not fun. Now, you might joke around with your coworkers. You might have some fun with them, but you're still at work. And even a job that's fun like mine, you're still at work. And then you got to sleep at some point, right? So 2/3 of your day gone at that point. And when you factor in, you know, taking out the trash, shaving, cutting the grass, you know, doing those kind of things, putting the chicken nuggets in the air fryer, those kind of things, well, there's not a lot of time left for fun. Now, I guess we're going to get into a conversation here of, like, what actually is fun. Because people waste a lot of time, too. I make this point of, you know, hey, we don't have a lot of time. But people waste a lot of time. You're sitting on your phone. You're watching TV. You're doing all of those kind of things. But are those really fun? Are those really fun? Or is that just kind of a filler? Is that just kind of like, hey, well, I don't know. I'm sitting here, so I got to do something. The idea of people getting to go out and explore and do something new and do something exciting and do something that makes them feel like a kid again. That's fun, right? And I think another part of the why as adults we have less fun, we're afraid to be judged. And when you're a kid, you don't care at all. You're having fun. Nothing matters in that moment. Who cares what other people's opinions are? You're being too loud. You're being too wild. You look funny when you're doing it. None of that matters because the kid is just in that moment having fun. But then as society creeps in and we start taking people's judgment more and more into consideration, like nobody wants to be the grown-up skipping. Certainly not a man, right? You don't want to be having too much fun. What am I doing? Having fun over here? So get out there and go do something exciting. And honestly, this is one of the things I do love about my kids is they've helped me get over this. They've put me in more fun situations. Like the idea of going to Sky Zone. Like, perfect example here. Like, am I going to go to Sky Zone as like a 42-year-old male by myself? No, of course not. But you go to, you know, someone's birthday party, you got your kids with you, all of a sudden you're jumping up and down, and you're like, oh my gosh, can I do another jump? Can I do another thing? And now all of a sudden you're having fun. So, get out there. Hopefully it's the summer of fun. 2026 coming up here, right? It is Mix 94.1.
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3: 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Hurricane Isaias is expected to slam into the Gulf Coast in the southeastern U.S. regions this weekend. Several states are under states of emergency. Meanwhile, the storm will make its way up into Ohio and affect our weather, ending up Saturday night into Sunday. A body recovered in the Cuyahoga River identified as a missing Maryland man. The 24-year-old Phoenix Phillips had come to Cleveland for the Browns Steelers game last Thursday and was reported missing the day after his body discovered near Jacobs Pavilion on Tuesday. The city of North Canton accepting proposals for the professional management, operation, and administration of the Arrowhead Golf and Events Center. Of course, it has an 18-hole golf course, clubhouse, restaurant and grill, and more. The city seeks either a long-term management agreement or a proposal that offers a competitive purchase price with the deed restriction that it maintains the amenities and operations that are currently being offered. The Pentagon plans to live stream the execution of a former Army officer convicted of a mass shooting at an Army base. This would be the first time since 1945 that a firing squad would be used. In sports, the Guardians have evened the series with the White Sox, and they will play the deciding game in Cleveland tomorrow night. Guardians beat Chicago 9-5. Thursday night football, Tampa Bay upset the Cowboys 24-16. On Mix 94.1 tonight, it is McKinley at Lake. I'm Pam Cook.
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1: And we are going to start things off out on the ice where the Oilers were recently playing at home against the Washington Capitals. And apparently, the fan throwing nachos out onto the ice caused a goal to go in. The goalie said he was distracted by the nachos, in which honestly, dude, concession stand nachos are delicious. They're very distracting. 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
2: Puts Edmonton right back in the game at 3-2. There's shrapnel on the ice, and the Caps are upset about it.
3: Something came over the glass, and he says it distracted him right as this shot is taken. And that's what it is. Nachos that came over the glass. Always dangerous when fans are throwing stuff onto the ice and don't like seeing that.
2: Yeah, those nachos were already there.
1: 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Speaking of dangerous things, a large man tackling you. That's what happened to Ryan Seacrest. Recently hosting Wheel of Fortune, which, by the way, I know a lot of radio people hate on Ryan Seacrest, but dude does a really good job. Like, dude gets the work because, I don't know, he does a good job at it. And he's rocked it on Wheel of Fortune. But he recently had a winner. It was a dramatic win, and it was a large man. Let's listen in.
4: 10 seconds. Good luck.
5: Guppies?
4: Yes.
2: Oh, you got it. That's it. You did it.
5: Oh my
4: God. Yeah, I'm good. I'm good.
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1: 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An argument I vehemently disagree with. This woman recently on one of those, like, you know, man on the street shows. It's called Subway Takes. And she recently tried to plead the case that mattresses are overrated.
7: Beds are overrated and they're an absolute scam.
8: 100% disagree. Beds are not overrated. I love sleeping in a bed.
7: You invest thousands of dollars into this thing. I slept in a hammock for years. I slept on a dog bed for years.
8: A dog bed?
7: That was only $70.
8: That's so nice. It's still weird.
7: After bringing people home and they told me they wouldn't do anything with me on the dog bed, I got a real bed.
8: And they are good people.
7: I just added the sheets. That's been a big thing.
8: You've been sleeping on it with no sheets?
7: Yes.
8: How do you feel about couches?
7: I think couches are great.
1: What is wrong with you, woman? What is wrong with you? You don't want to sleep in a bed? That's one of those things, in my opinion, it's worth investing in. The idea of, like, thousands of dollars on a mattress, I know that's crazy. It's like, oh, it's so much money. But you're literally spending a third of your day on it every single day. It makes this huge impact on your quality of sleep and the quality of the rest of your life. You're sleeping in a dog bed? Come on. Next piece of audio inside the Mix 94.1 audio dump. Now, if you listen to the show with any regularity, you've probably heard me talk about things that I'm skeptical of. Pretty much anything paranormal, supernatural, anything like that, including UFOs. But here's what I say, and every time I talk about this, whether it's astrology or, you know, crypto monsters or any of those things, I'm wrong about stuff all of the time. And that might be the case when it comes to UFOs. There's a new documentary coming out. It's called The Age of Disclosure, and people are saying this is the most convincing documentary that you will ever see when it comes to UFOs. We're talking current and former senior members of the government, military, intelligence agencies, all of those things. And let's listen to the trailer on Mix 94.1.
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10: Humanity is not the only intelligence in the universe.
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13: Non-human intelligence exists.
14: UAPs are real. They're here, and they're not human.
15: For over 16 years, on behalf of the U.S. government, I worked as a senior intelligence official on the unidentified aerial phenomenon topic.
16: We learned that the U.S. government was involved in a long-running secret war with other nations to collect and reverse engineer vehicles not made by humans.
17: I have seen with my own eyes non-human craft and non-human beings.
18: There's a whole fleet of them. The time has come.
1: The trailer right there for The Age of Disclosure. Now, here's the problem with that. And this is why I get skeptical of a lot of things. When you put dramatic music behind anything, it's like, oh my gosh, can you believe it? And it's like, well, I don't know. Is there proof or is there just dramatic music playing? Because, yeah, I've got emotion. Do you start playing that music? I'm like, oh, my gosh, I don't know. Is it real? And listen, it's not that I don't believe in the idea of intelligent life out there. I don't believe in the idea of UFOs visiting the Earth, the government knowing about it and keeping it under wraps. If big picture, you're saying like, hey, really, really far out in space, there's other civilizations, there's other intelligent life. All right, I'm in on that. I'm okay with that. I don't believe they're zipping in and out of Earth's atmosphere, checking things out and heading back out. But I'm wrong about stuff all the time. That's what I said at the beginning of all this. I'm literally wrong about stuff all of the time. Another conspiracy I don't buy into is sports being fixed. But a lot of people disagree with me on that. So much so, they say the Kansas City Chiefs are proof positive that the NFL is rigged. And Patrick Mahomes recently addressing the idea of referee favoritism towards the Chiefs. Let's listen to him on Mix 94.1.
19: Yeah, I mean, I would say that the only one I felt like I probably did too much was the one on the sideline where I didn't get a flag and the ref saw it and didn't throw a flag. And I understood it immediately and know that I probably shouldn't have done that. But at the same time, the one that everybody's talking about where I fell down, it's like I was just trying to get out of the way of getting smoked by the defensive lineman running. So I'll try to keep doing that and not take those hits because that's the smart way to stay in the football game.
1: And, you know, people talk about the Chiefs and the idea of favoritism from the referees. And here's what I'm going to say, and this is just the truth of it, is that if the refs are rigging things for the Chiefs, you can't celebrate, and you know that. You're like, oh, the game's rigged, the thumb's on the scale, and you know that. Well, then you can't celebrate when your team wins. If the Browns win, the game was still rigged, right? They're not rigging some games and then not rigging others. And at that point, it becomes like, well, was the Ohio State game rigged? Because somewhere along the line, you've got another multi-billion dollar industry there where it's like, well, are they just going to let those games go to chance? I don't know. But like I said, I don't buy it. I think the Chiefs are just good. And that right there was your Mix 94.1 audio dump.
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0: John, you mean Maslin McKinley. It's in Tigertown this year.
1: I actually mean Meldrum's in Maslin. That's where we're going to get everyone ready this year for the big game.
0: Sounds good. Breakfast and brews at Meldrum's in Maslin. Get ready for the game with the huddle and pregame memories. My goodness, 10 to noon, Meldrum's Diner is the place to be.
1: Yeah, join us Saturday, October 24th from 10 to noon at Meldrum's Diner. Breakfast and brews, and get ready for the big game between the Tigers and the Bulldogs.
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Vix 94.1, I'm Marissa. Good morning. I hope you're ready for the weekend. Watching the Cavs last night, I got to tell you, I mean, listen, I'm a Celtics fan, but I also know that the Celtics, it was like their bench that was on the court, and the Cavs had all the stars, minus Harden, and they lost. So that's a little bit concerning for the season as we were just getting into it. But we got the Guardians tied up at least. Going to be very exciting tomorrow at home, 8 o'clock, and just getting things started. It's Vix 94.1.

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My O-Town boys, Mix 94.1, they're gearing up. They got a new single that's coming out. If you haven't been catching up with those guys, 25 years now they've been doing this. Ariana Grande's on Mix 94.1.

0: Justin Bieber makes 94.1, and we are ready for the weekend. We've got all the action tonight for the All Care Stadium show. If you're looking for some high school football, you don't have to miss anything for Camp McKinley at Lake. That'll start at 6, kick off just before 7, and tomorrow we actually are going to be out. So if you're also looking for a good time and you're in Canal Fulton, Matt Fantone is going to be a part of the Canaloween, and you've got to be looking out too, because the Mix 94.1 Halloween parade float is going to be there with Project Rebuild and Roar's Nursery, and it's pretty cool. So yeah, spot it. All the fun starts at 4. The parade itself, I think, starts around 7, and of course we'll be there for some fun. It's powered by Stark Parks, and more details at mix941.com for Canaloween.
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14: Well, hi there, Canton. I hope you're great. I hope you're smiling from ear to ear. We've got so much sunshine today. And we're going to continue to have a lot of sunshine with highs this afternoon in the low 70s. Who's going to a football game tonight? If you see me, wave to me. Turning partly cloudy, and it's going to be just awesome football weather. By early tomorrow, we're down to around 50. And tomorrow looks really great, too. A mix of clouds and sunshine, mid-70s. I am staff meteorologist Holly Strano on Mix 94.1.
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Mix 94.1, I'm Marissa, and maybe tummy's grumbling already for lunch. Want to throw it out there. It's International Beer and Pizza Day. 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I mean, what kind of toppings do you dig? 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

Mix 94.1, we've heard your calls. You want to go to the Jonas Brothers just as bad as we want to get you there. 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

It's Mix 94.1. I'm Marissa. We're getting set for the All Request Lunch. If you've got something you want to hear on this Friday, just let me know. And I don't know why, but this morning, and maybe it's just like all the little ads that keep popping up or the fact that things are in stores already, I got this like,

0: itch that I was behind on Christmas shopping. I mean, what in the ever-loving heck? It's October 9th. Why is my brain doing this to me? It hurts. It really does. I feel stressed out, and we're still months away. I don't know. Maybe I should just start shopping. It's Mix 94.1.
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6: Well, hi there, Canton. I hope you're great. I hope you're smiling from ear to ear. We've got so much sunshine today. And we're going to continue to have a lot of sunshine with highs this afternoon in the low 70s. Who's going to a football game tonight? If you see me, wave to me. Turning partly cloudy, and it's going to be just awesome football weather. By early tomorrow, we're down to around 50. And tomorrow looks really great, too. A mix of clouds and sunshine, mid-70s. I am staff meteorologist Holly Strano on Mix 94.1.

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1: 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Katy Perry, Juicy J.

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Hey, y'all, it's Mix 94.1. I'm Marissa, and of course, the All Request Lunch underway. And I had to get this request on, but it's important that you know that we have the Halloween hookup for Blood Prison right now because we're playing Tame Impala Dracula. Anytime you hear this song, you'll text Scary to 330-450-9400 to try to win your passes in. Get a little spooked out this Halloween, and you can thank Sandy and Alliance for the

0: But the rap, no doubt. Yeah. 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Play on, play on, play on, play on. Cause I like it. No diggity, no doubt. Yeah. Black Street Productions. We out, we out, ride. We out, we out.
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0: 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I'm Marissa, and we will get more of your requests on, so keep on texting in 330-450-9400. And that was Olivia Rodrigo you just heard, of course. We've got your chance to see her, you know, because we're blowing out all sorts of tickets, but for Olivia, you got to get a little bit strategic here, because we're playing hide and seek. We've been giving you clues. We've got another one, in fact, coming up at 5:10, because these tickets are hidden somewhere in Stark County, as we do. And, you know, here's the thing. If you want, like, a special, exclusive bonus clue that you won't hear on the air, all you've got to do is text CLUE to 330-450-9400, okay? It's powered by Belden Village Mall. We just want to make sure that we can get you these tickets, because I know they're hard to come by. So, Olivia Rodrigo, next clue for Hide and Seek, 5:10. 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
13: Well, hi there, Canton. I hope you're great. I hope you're smiling from ear to ear. We've got so much sunshine today. And we're going to continue to have a lot of sunshine with highs this afternoon in the low 70s. Who's going to a football game tonight? If you see me, wave to me. Turning partly cloudy, and it's going to be just awesome football weather. By early tomorrow, we're down to around 50. And tomorrow looks really great, too. A mix of clouds and sunshine, mid-70s. I am staff meteorologist Holly Strano on Mix 94.1.
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I don't know if she posted about this or people are just somehow finding out. Dua Lipa was at the Yankee game the other night having her very first hot dog. I wonder how she felt about that experience. 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

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Halloween is happening in Canal Fulton tomorrow. Matt Fiantone will be hanging out. The fun starts at 4. Be looking for us in the parade. It's going to be a good time. 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

Ariana Grande, Mix 94.1. My name is Marissa, and so we've got a lot of opportunities here to win a lot of stuff. A lot of concert tickets right now, but also like some Halloween fun for you if you like getting the crap scared out of you, of course, because we've got some of the best attractions across the state. And, you know, Blood Prison is back. This is the experience that if you like getting spooked, boy, get ready.

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11: Well, hi there, Canton. I hope you're great. I hope you're smiling from ear to ear. We've got so much sunshine today. And we're going to continue to have a lot of sunshine with highs this afternoon in the low 70s. Who's going to a football game tonight? If you see me, wave to me. Turning partly cloudy, and it's going to be just awesome football weather. By early tomorrow, we're down to around 50. And tomorrow looks really great, too. A mix of clouds and sunshine, mid-70s. I am staff meteorologist Holly Strano on Mix 94.1.
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Sometimes I do feel like an all-star. It's Mix 94.1. Java Joel is on the way next. Your next Monster Money keyword is just minutes away. So let's get you some cash here on this Friday. And I'll talk to you during the weekend, all right? It's Mix 94.1.

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1: Ooh. 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

Anytime I hear Mix 94.1 play something by the Jonas Brothers or something Jonas related, you know, like Nick Jonas or DNCE or something, text the word tickets to 330-450-9400. You might be seeing those guys live at the Rocket Arena in Cleveland in a couple of weeks. Also, another clue as to where we've hidden those Olivia Rodrigo tickets for the sold-out show in Columbus. 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
1: 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It's the Mix 94.1 Sweetest Day I Do Remix. 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

0: goodness gracious, the Guardians beat the White Sox last night, 9-5.
1: Ramirez, deep drive, right field, way back, and gone! Jose Ramirez, when they needed him most, a two-run go-ahead homer for the Guardians.
0: Game 5, Saturday night, 8 o'clock, first pitch. You can hear it on WHBC. And if they win, they'll be taking on the Tampa Bay Rays Monday. We'll keep you updated. Let's go, Guards! Oh, it's a good time to be in Northeast Ohio. Mix 94.1.
2: She's not as hot as she was, but she was only a four. She was never a girl's girl. She was just a... And with all of that money, why is she dressed

Hey, if you're into vampires and werewolves and witches, you're going to check out the McKinley Museum. They're doing their Monster Bash tomorrow from 11 to 1. Also, the Pokemon Trading Card Show going on at Belda Village Mall. The old-fashioned Christmas at Shaker Woods in Columbiana with some of the cast members of A Christmas Story doing a meet and greet. And the Enchanted Forest coming back to the Wilderness Center in Wilmot. I'm going to be talking with Angela from the Wilderness Center coming up in a couple of minutes. Hang on for that. Mix 94.1.

0: Thank you for calling the Wilderness Center. This is Laura.
1: The Wilderness Center. The Wilderness Center is on the air right now. You guys got something fun going on this weekend, right?
0: We do. We have our Enchanted Forest is happening this Friday and Saturday at the Wilderness Center.
1: Wait, that's tonight. You're doing it tonight, tomorrow.
0: It is tonight, and there are still a few tickets available. Okay. So there's still time to come on out.
1: And this is a big popular event. You guys do it every year. It's 30 years you've been doing this, as a matter of fact. Now, what can people expect? What exactly is this? The Wilderness, people have not been to the Wilderness Center down in Wilmot. What is the Wilderness Center all about? And tell us about the event.
0: The Wilderness Center is in Wilmot, Ohio. It's a very kind of southern corner of Stark County, so not too far from Canton. And the Enchanted Forest is an annual event. It's a family-friendly event. It's a little like theater in the forest. So families come on out. They enjoy some activities, take a walk, a guided walk in the forest, and along the way they meet these costumed characters who talk about what life is like in the forest.
1: Like nocturnal animals, right? The creatures of the night kind of a thing.
0: True. And these are costumed characters, so there are

0: adult volunteers, and they'll be playing the roles of animals such as flying squirrel, is an incredibly popular animal. We've got mole out there tonight, lightning bug. So yeah, these are nocturnal creatures that live in our woodland.
1: And I've seen some of the photos. You got like the trails are lit with pumpkins, very, very festive, very seasonal.
0: Yep, there's at least 100 pumpkins, jack-o'-lanterns, lining this trail to help light the way. Our many volunteers have helped carve those pumpkins. And the folks who lead you along the trail, they carry a solar-powered lantern. It really sets a cool evening theme for this event.
1: And you got to basically, there's different blocks of time that you're offering this up tonight and tomorrow. What do people do to get tickets and find out more information on the event?
0: The best way to get a ticket is to go to our website. It's wildernesscenter.org. And under the calendar there, you can select a ticket for your preferred time slot. And we do still have time slots remaining for tonight. Between 8:30 and 9:30, there's openings. And then also tomorrow, we have openings 4 to 6 and 8 to 9, just different time slots so you can select what will work best for you.
1: And then after the trail, after the pumpkin trail thing, the walk itself, there's the astronomy club is doing like a star watch thing?
0: I'm so glad you mentioned that. Down at our observatory, we'll have our astronomy club out. We have three large telescopes. Our observatory is so cool. The roof rolls back, and I know our astronomer has picked out some really unique things to look at in the sky tonight. So that's, yep, after the event, come on down, join us there. You know, we also conclude the event with cider from some of our local farms and things. We've got some snacks. So there's really a lot going on.
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1: 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The Enchanted Forest. Once again, there's a pumpkin-lit trail, costume animals, all sorts of fun, and the Astronomy Club Star Watch happening as well. Thank you so much for telling us about it. I'm excited for it.
0: Well, thank you so much. We're so happy. Thank you. We really appreciate it.
1: Wildernesscenter.org.
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15: Good afternoon to you, Star County. What a day. I hope you're enjoying all this sunshine, and we'll continue with more or less mainly sunny skies through the afternoon. Low 70s for highs. We're all gearing up for football this evening, or maybe whatever other plans you've got going on. Who's going to a haunted house? Oh, those are happening right now, too. Turning partly cloudy tonight. I mean, I am not considering this a spooky forecast. We're down to around 50 by early tomorrow. And then tomorrow looks really great. A mix of clouds and sunshine, mid-70s for highs. I am staff meteorologist Holly Strano on Mix 94.1.
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Tell you what, these Olivia Rodrigo tickets are worth more than diamonds. Sold out show in Columbus. We got tickets. If you can find them, they're yours. We hit a pair somewhere here in Stark County. Next clue, in fact, your final clue before the weekend, coming up 5:10 for Olivia Rodrigo tickets. 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
1: 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Bootylicious. Taking a big old bite out of Stevie Nicks' booty. Not really. Not literally. That would be awkward. Although I wouldn't mind seeing that. Beyonce getting freaky with Stevie Nicks. I'd be, you know, enter that into ChatGPT and see what comes out. 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
1: I'm going to get you $50 to Angelo's to go. 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
10: Good afternoon to you, Star County. What a day. I hope you're enjoying all this sunshine, and we'll continue with more or less mainly sunny skies through the afternoon. Low 70s for highs. We're all gearing up for football this evening, or maybe whatever other plans you've got going on. Who's going to a haunted house? Oh, those are happening right now, too. Turning partly cloudy tonight. I mean, I am not considering this a spooky forecast. We're down to around 50 by early tomorrow, and then tomorrow looks really great. A mix of clouds and sunshine. Mid-70s for highs. I am staff meteorologist Holly Strano on Mix 94.1.
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Canaloween, hometown proud, and Canal Fulton will be up there for the fall festival starting at 4, and in the Glow Parade starting at 7 o'clock with Stark Parts. 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

Nice weather weekend to go Olivia Rodrigo ticket hunting. 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
11: Good afternoon to you, Star County. What a day. I hope you're enjoying all this sunshine, and we'll continue with more or less mainly sunny skies through the afternoon. Low 70s for highs. We're all gearing up for football this evening, or maybe whatever other plans you've got going on. Who's going to a haunted house? Oh, those are happening right now, too. Turning partly cloudy tonight. I mean, I am not considering this a spooky forecast. We're down to around 50 by early tomorrow, and then tomorrow looks really great. A mix of clouds and sunshine. Mid-70s for highs. I am staff meteorologist Holly Strano on Mix 94.1.
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2: Lots of stuff to listen for in the next couple of minutes here. 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Try to win $1,000 in Monster Money with Kimball. And then at 5:10, I got another clue. In fact, your final clue as to where we've hidden those Olivia Rodrigo tickets. It's your final clue before the weekend, anyway. We'll give that to you coming up at 5:10. 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
1: All right, no texting and driving. Don't be one of those people. But you have until 6 o'clock to text us the word dead. I'll use it in a sense. You don't want to text and drive because you could end up dead. How's that? D-E-A-D, dead. That's how you spell it. You have until 6 o'clock to text it to us. Who won $1,000 in Monster Money? All thanks to our friends at Kimball Recycling and Disposal, done right. The word is dead. You have until 6 o'clock to text it to us. 330-450-9400.
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1: Ramirez, deep drive, right field, way back, and gone! Jose Ramirez, when they needed him most, a two-run go-ahead homer for the Guardians.
0: Game 5, Saturday night, 8 o'clock, first pitch. You can hear it on WHBC. And if they win, they'll be taking on the Tampa Bay Rays Monday. We'll keep you updated. Let's go, Guards! Oh, it's a good time to be in Northeast Ohio. Mix 94.1.

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3: 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They are sought after, too. Show is totally sold out. In fact, both shows that she's doing in Columbus at the shop are sold out. These tickets for night number one. That's Thursday, October 29th. Olivia Rodrigo, the Unraveled World Tour. Are you ready for the next clue? Okay. Currently open. Currently open. Like I say, you have a whole bunch of clues to work with now. Bundle them all up together and try to figure out where we placed these Olivia Rodrigo tickets. It's going to be a great weekend to do some Olivia Rodrigo ticket hunting. Be careful. Next clue on the radio, Monday morning at 7:10 with Mix Mornings and Matt Fantone. Meantime, get that bonus clue sent right to your phone that you will not hear on the radio. 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

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How come my go-to scary voice has a British accent? It's the whole vampire thing, I guess, right? Anyway, anytime I play this song now through the weekend, just text the word scary, 330-450-9400, and you can win some passes to check out the Blood Prison. 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

By the way, a very important day in the history of Mix 94.1 WHPC FM. Today is the third anniversary of Mix Mornings with Matt Fantone. Been doing it 3 years now, and you can see the man in the flesh. Canaloween, Canal Fulton tomorrow. We'll be hometown proud out there for the fall festival starting at 4. And look for the brand spanking new Mix 94.1 Halloween Parade Float with Roar's Nursery and Project Rebuild. We'll be debuting that tomorrow at the parade.

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19: Well, a very good evening to you, Canton. Partly to mostly cloudy skies. And we are in the low 50s. Go teams. Football. And gosh, it is such an awesome football evening. Overnight, like I said, down to around 50 or so. A mix of clouds and sunshine for your Saturday. A beautiful autumn day, mid-70s across Starr County. I am Staff Meteorologist Holly Strano on Mix 94.1.
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0: Friday night football coming up next. Bulldogs taking on the Blue Streak. 6 o'clock with the best team in the biz. Dan, Mark, Kennedy, Rick, Brian, John, and George.
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0: 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Back on the radio tomorrow afternoon, 3 o'clock. Have a great weekend. 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
5: Another night of football ahead of us here in Stark County, and it is the AltCare Stadium Show, the final hour of the AltCare Stadium Show, leading you up to kickoffs tonight between all of our key matchups in Stark County, and then following that on the scoreboard show afterwards, presented by Progressive Chevy and Progressive Chrysler Dodge Jeep and Ram. Brian, have all of the grid scores from the night of action here in Stark County. All right, we mentioned it. We were going to talk about Sandy Valley when we get back. George, I want to talk about them because even though they're 1-6, I've really, really been impressed with the work that Liam Fetty has put in this year just as a sophomore. He's very young. Or is he a junior this year? I think he's a sophomore. But either way, he's just had a really, really great year. He's really, really excelled. He's grown a lot as a football player this year, and I think they've got their kid for the future.
6: I think they do, too. You know, we've said before that he fits the mold of the, Sandy Valley quarterback of the recent past. He's had almost 1,200 yards passing, 11 touchdowns. He's also had 8 interceptions, which is, I think, part of the growth process with him is that, and I think sometimes he's put into situations, too, that since Sandy has sometimes been playing from behind, sometimes you're going to try to force things to make things happen. But, as an underclassman, he is showing a lot of growth, and, he is going to be a good one, for Sandy Valley down the road, and he is already, showing that right now. He's also, amazingly, we've been talking about dual-threat quarterbacks. He's also leading Sandy in rushing. That seems to be the mold of what's, coming up. It has been for a number of years, but, that's definitely what you're seeing in quarterbacks. That wasn't so much the case when, I was younger, but it's definitely the mold and has been, for some time. And, I think that is part of what's, changing the game.
5: Who would you say is the best quarterback in the NFL?
6: Oh, still Patrick Mahomes for me.
5: Oh, I would say Josh Allen.
6: Okay, and I'm going to say Mahomes until somebody knocks him off his perch.
5: And if it's Josh Allen, Josh Allen runs as much as he throws.
6: He does. And Mahomes can use his feet, too.
5: He can.
6: And now that they have a running back again this year, they're dangerous.
5: Yeah, model for quarterbacks. It is started at the top level. The second guys like Randall McDaniel and even going back further, yeah. Fran Tarkenton showed you can use your legs as well as your arm. Kids at the lower level started doing it more and more. And really up till about 10, 15 years ago, younger kids weren't scrambling quite as much.
6: No.
5: But now the makeup for a high school quarterback is you have to be able to use your legs.
6: Yeah, I think that's what made, Tarkenton in my era, so unique was that, he used his feet and I talked about recency bias a little bit earlier. I always get upset when I see somebody post on social media, well, greatest NFL quarterbacks of all time, and there's nobody pre-1980s. It seems like everybody forgets about Unitas and Graham and Baugh and Bobby Lane and, that Bart Starr. The quarterback position was just invented, from the 90s forward when the numbers started to inflate.
5: You missed my point of the question of that I was trying to get
6: Which
5: you to
6: is?
5: Say Josh Allen.
6: That yeah, Josh Allen's a great quarterback.
5: That quarterback's,
6: But it's not about that.
5: It's about the fact that high school kids are emulating.
6: Josh Allen is 1A.
5: High school kids are emulating these
6: guys.
5: They are.
6: There's no question.
5: That was the point of my discussion.
6: Yeah, they were. Just like my generation, everybody was emulating Joe Namath.
5: Gosh,
6: but we didn't go out into our knees, but, we were emulating him.
5: Gosh, you give an old head a chance to talk football, and he just goes off. I mean, just crazy. St. Thomas Aquinas tonight at Laetona. I know you've got something to tell me about Laetona probably as well because you spent time out there.
6: I do.
5: St. Thomas, though, they started 2-2. They've been in a rough patch recently. But they finished the season, obviously, with Laetona tonight. Then they have Central to end the year, but they have Coventry sandwiched in that, which could be a very winnable game for them. So chance for them to finish the year strong, and Laetona tonight is a very winnable game as well.
6: It is, most definitely. Laetona, just since we're on a history kick tonight, part of the old Tri-County League with Louisville, Laetona, Columbiana, and those teams.
5: Pap Lillick was coaching?
6: I think it was.
5: Wow.
6: Yeah.
5: Was that when W.P. Shoemaker was coaching?
6: I don't know. I can't talk to that.
5: Go ahead.
6: Okay. I'm laughing too hard. You go ahead.
5: So tonight, Laetona, obviously a team that comes in, their coach, Matt Altomare, is in his second stint at the alma mater. Their senior quarterback, Dylan Johns, he threw for 393 yards and four touchdowns in a win earlier this year. And they've been a team that, again, like St. Thomas, I think has struggled a bit at times this year. But as we said, both of them have a chance. Big thing with St. Thomas, George, giving up 41 points, 47 points, and 45 points in their losses. Their defense has let them down.
6: Yeah, they had a very, very promising, you know, for Aquinas, 2-2 start. You know, obviously, Coach Isaiah Robinson trying to build the culture there of winning. You know, this is another one that is winnable for them.
5: Yeah.
6: You know, this is a game I think that can go either way. But then they finish the season with Coventry, which is another winnable game for them. And then they have Kent Central Catholic at the end, which, you know, I think Central Catholic is going to be heavily favored in that one. But, you know, they have a chance to add a couple of victories here this week and next week. So, interesting to see what Aquinas does over the next couple of weeks. Obviously, it would be a step in the right direction and continue on the start that they had.
5: Speaking of teams that have lost three straight, the Fairless Falcons have lost three straight, whereas Canton South has lost eight straight, dating back to week 10, actually week 11 last year for the Wildcats. They have been on a tough road since late in the season last year, where they were starting to pick things up, and things have not really gotten better. They gave up 62 points to Triway last week. Therese Conley has been their guy this year offensively. He's been outstanding, but him and Brody Beagle alone have not been enough. And I think tonight, really, George, that Fairless is desperately looking for a win to get things back in the right direction.
6: Yeah, most definitely they are. It's been a struggle this year for Canton South. As you said, a continuation of last year. They allowed 62 points to a really good Triway team last week. But, you know, as we've said throughout the season, another dual threat quarterback is what makes Fairless go when they're heading in the right direction. And that's obviously, you know, Mikey Ritterbeck, 14 yards shy of 1,000 passing yards. He's thrown for 12 touchdown passes. Also leaves Fairless with 7 rushing touchdowns. So, again, you know, the mold of the quarterback that we have been talking about here for the last couple of games. But, yeah, this is one where, as you said, Fairless in bad need of a win. Not to say the Canton South isn't, but I believe.

0: Billy Fairless is going to get it done tonight in this one.
1: Yeah, and Fairless pushed Manchester right to the end of the game last week, losing by six. It's been the story for Fairless all year. Close, tight losses with the exception of Claymont. And in just about every game that they have played, they just have not gotten those signature wins. But they have a chance. They finish the year with a tough game next week against Northwest. And then, of course, the Blue Cup battle in Week 10, Tuss loss. So chance them for them to try to finish the year on a strong note. Speaking of Tuss Law, they are home tonight to Northwest, who's coming off of their first loss of the year. George, we saw the Indians last week, and we were all three of us, including Coach Garcia, we were all very impressed by what Northwest has to offer. I just felt that Orville did enough throughout the night to make them uncomfortable all throughout the night.
0: Yeah, they did. They really did. You know, I think we were talking about the fact that you know, we spoke to Coach Benson Kahn during the week, and, you know, we felt that he really did play a sort of Lou Holtz close to the vest, you know, going into this game. Tuss Law is a very talented team. They have a really good quarterback who can also throw and run the ball. They have
1: Orville.
0: Yeah, what did I say?
1: You said Tuss Law.
0: Tuss Law, okay, again, yeah. No, the Northwest, Orville, has a very good quarterback who can move the ball both through the air and with his feet. They've got some really good running backs. And, you know, they sort of had Northwest on their heels the whole game. Northwest did make a nice run in the second half and almost got it done. It was Northwest first loss. You know, much like the Federal League, the Pac-7 is also a very well-coached league in and week out. It's another meat grinder. You know, you look at Tuss Law with Coach Brock Dial. We know his history at Dalton. Took them all the way to the state championship game a few years ago. They took an unbeaten Toronto team, not Toronto, Canada, but Toronto, Ohio, to overtime last week. And we were watching that game all night. We thought that Tuss Law was going to pull that one out. You know, they've... you know, they've played really, really well. Their good running back, Gage Fink, rushed for 122 yards and three touchdowns last week against Toronto, and he leads them with 392 yards and six touchdowns. Northwest, though, has not lost to Tuss Law since 2018. That's
1: been a
0: long losing streak for the Tuss Law Mustangs.
1: Tuss Law, their last four straight losses have come to teams with a combined record of 23-5. They have not played cupcakes, if you will.
0: No, they played a really difficult schedule.
1: They were 2-1. They are 2-5. Don't let the record fool you. They are much better than that record indicates, and that game should be a lot closer than what most would think tonight. Big game within the pack. We're going to preview it, even though neither of the teams are from Stark County, but Triway and Manchester tonight. This is huge. Triway has just one loss within the pack. It comes to Northwest. Manchester, after starting the year 0-3, they have reeled off four in a row, including three PAC wins, and they have the probably odds-on favorite for the PAC 7 Player of the Year in Phil Parton, George. He is just putting together a mammoth season.
0: Yeah, 1,304 yards, 16 touchdowns, averaging 7.6 yards a carry. And last week alone against Fairless, a good Fairless team, 371 yards rushing, a career high, and three touchdowns. That, to me, is otherworldly at any level. 371 yards rushing. That's an amazing... I saw that number on Saturday morning. I said, oh, my God. I mean, 371 yards rushing. I did a double take. I thought, you know, is there a typographical error there somewhere? But it's a perfect three, a perfect seven, and a perfect one. You know where I took that from?
1: Perfect three, perfect seven.
0: Yeah,
1: perfect.
0: One time the old school terrible Tommy Bolt, he was a great PGA player, won a major in the late 50s. Let me just put it this way. Tommy had a temper. He won the U.S. Open one year. But at any rate, newspaper recorded him as having a 79, which was wrong. And they said it was a typographical error. And Tommy said, no, there was no typographical error. It was a perfect seven and a perfect nine.
1: Very good.
0: Yeah,
1: gotcha.
0: So at any rate, that's not as good as your Martin Lewis one, but
1: second year in a row that Phil Parton went for 300 yards, by the way, against Fairless. I thought that was of note. And then Triway averaging 400 total yards per game, which is pretty impressive. That should be an offensive battle. No, it was not as good as Martin
0: Lewis. No, it
1: wasn't. It was close.
0: I could tell halfway through it was dying.
1: It was. You were just... It's like, you know, I don't know what to do with the Titanic when I'm watching it go down, you know? I mean, I told you there was an iceberg ahead, and he still steered straight into it. Like, I went back in my DeLorean. I ended up on the boat, and I was like, hey, don't drive into that iceberg, and you still did it. So week eight games that obviously are key to highlight tonight, Maslin versus Cornerstone Christian. Big matchup tonight, Triway versus Manchester within the Pac-7. That is a big matchup tonight. Our radio game tonight, Freshmark Sugardale, McKinley at Lake. That will be huge because the Bulldogs are trying to stay perfect within the Federal League. Green is at Louisville tonight, a major Division II Region 7 game. And East Canton at Strasburg tonight, a game, of course, that lots of people will have their eye on, especially within the IBC North, knowing that positioning and jockeying for the league title is at place there. Also want to throw into those matchups our game here on the stream tonight. Friends and Family Credit Union stream game. Perry playing host to Hoover. And then, of course, our YouTube game tonight, our Altman Health Systems YouTube game, which features the likes of Jackson hosting Glen Oak. All of those big matchups tonight and all of them worthy of the interest that's going to be surrounding them. I know a lot of people are probably saying, guys, why would you do Jackson, Glen Oak? But I'm just going to say this to folks, that Jackson is in a very precarious spot.
0: They are.
1: Their biggest games are the next 2 weeks.
0: They are.
1: And they have the ultimate trap game tonight.
0: Yeah.
1: A team that's coming in, that's searching for a win with a first-year head coach, with a team that has athletes all over the joint. I mean, that is a game that is served on a silver platter for a night where a team will have a trap game. Do I expect that? Probably not.
0: Probably not.
1: I think Jay's a good coach.
0: Yes.
1: I think Jackson has a ton of talent. I think they'll get the job done. But I think people need to be cognizant tonight that Glen Oak is going to go in with something to prove, because, George, they're thinking, let's play spoiler
0: yeah,
1: for some of these
0: exactly.
1: teams.
0: Exactly. You know, and you're dealing with 17-year-old kids, and I'm sure Coach Rohr has drummed into their head all week and will before the game and will throughout the game that, you know, this is a potential trap game, and, you know, we have to play at our best tonight to win this game. This is a 1-6 Glen Oak team that, you know, can surprise you. So, yeah, you know, they have to be very careful, because it's easy for kids to look ahead and say, well, got McKinley next week, got Hoover the week after that. So, yeah, most definitely.
1: As you know, because you coached middle school kids,
0: I did.
1: Coached high school kids.
0: Yeah.
1: And you know damn well, like I do, that you can say as many times as you want to.
0: It goes in one ear and out the other ear.
1: To watch it. It's a trap game. It's this. It's that. It doesn't matter.
0: They always look at you and sort of smile like, right coach. Yeah.
1: I remember when I was coaching, we were looking for our 10th win when I was the Firestone girls golf coach my first year after not even keeping score the year before these girls did. And we played against a team that we were outmatched against. And at the end of the night, they played their worst match of the year. And it was a tough night for them. And afterwards, we lost by a stroke. And I remember my senior on the team said, coach, that's on me. I'm sorry. And I said, you know what, it's a learning moment, though, because it goes to show you that in life, you can think you're as prepared as possible for something.
0: Right.
1: And there's always going to be a curveball.
0: There always is a curveball. Yeah. Hey, we have to mention probably the biggest sports story in the area, the Guardians.
1: That's right.
0: What are your thoughts?
1: You know, I said this to you earlier, and I'm going to continue to live on this hill that I will die on in this unless they lose tomorrow, and then I'll have a different take. But I really believe that it was a case of that the first two games, I don't believe that the White Sox won those games. I think the Guardians lost those games. The Guardians, from top to bottom as a team, are the better team on paper, and they are the better team when it comes to the capabilities of pitching, when it comes to the capabilities of getting better at bats. They are just a more fundamentally sound baseball team.
0: Yeah.
1: I think ultimately the White Sox downfall is that they are a hammer home runs team or a strikeout team. And in the postseason, I don't think those two things marry well.
0: No.
1: You need to be able to hit for average in the postseason, unless you're the Dodgers and you can pay all of King Midas's gold to get the players that you want.
0: Yeah, it's going to be an unbelievable atmosphere tomorrow at the stadium. You know, they talk about, you know, loud. Cleveland crowds are always, to me, the loudest, and I can't wait to turn that on tomorrow night at 8 o'clock.
1: You'll be able to hear the game right here on 1480 yes. WHBC as well with...
0: I gave you that transition.
1: Tom Hamilton and Jim Rosenhaus on the call. Also, this late note from Coach Scott Garcia. The McKinley tailback, Kylan West, is not playing tonight at Lake. So, McKinley will be without Kylan West this evening at Lake. Throws a new wrinkle into that game. That'll be our Freshmark Sugardale radio game coming up later. Speaking
0: a story to watch.
1: It is. Speaking of stories to watch, we're going to hear from coaches when we come back here on the Altcare Stadium Show on 1480 and Mix 94.1. We're going to hear from Jay Rohr from Jackson and Dan DeGeorge from the Lake Blue Streaks, who was unaware at the time that Kylan West wouldn't be playing. He's got a different opinion now, and I'm sure that's the case. More of the Altcare Stadium Show after this.
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10: Amy Acton has been caught lying. 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
1: Welcome back in here to the Alt Care Stadium Show, live from Perry Stadium, Wakefield Stadium, named after the longtime historic great coach that Perry had here for so many years that instilled toughness and a winning culture. And Coach Spencer Leno and the boys tonight going to have a tough one with Hoover in here tonight for a late season Federal League tilt between two teams in our Friends and Family Credit Union stream game of the night. Our Altman Health Systems YouTube game tonight will feature Glen Oak on the road at Jackson. And then our radio game, our Freshmark Sugardale radio game, features McKinley going on the road to Lake, a matchup that Lake really needs to try to maybe keep pace at a late playoff push, and McKinley trying to keep their dominance going here late in the season. But we got to hear from some of the head coaches of some of those games. And first, we're going to hear from head coach Jay Rohr on the stadium show, followed by head coach Dan DeGeorge of the Lake Blue Streaks. Here's Jay Rohr from Jackson and Coach DeGeorge from Lake.
22: Jay Rohr, Coach, how are you tonight?
23: Good, guys. Thanks for having me. Hopefully you guys are doing well as well.
22: Yeah, we are, Coach. We're getting down to the final 3 weeks of the regular season. Hard to believe, but with the way you guys are playing, you're starting to hit your stride. It's four in a row for you guys over Harding, Green, Perry, and Lake. Coach, what's been the key during this four-game winning streak?
23: Again, it's a big word. I use it every time. Every time we get asked, it's the resiliency, leadership. Both those things are really what stand out to me the most. Again, when you started the season and we're a 1-2 football team, with the two losses obviously coming to Hudson and Wadsworth, you never know what the direction your football team is going to go. But again, our leadership is phenomenal. There's a bunch of kids that believe in each other, and offense, defense, special teams, and then obviously the resiliency. As you've seen, we've been in some close games, and these guys with the belief in one another, and like I said, the leadership, they've been resilient and have, whether it's come back or obviously won the games. Those two things have been key for us.
22: Coach, you and I talked. It was before the season. Now, we were saying so long to Coach Fuhlein heading to Cincinnati, and you told me then that, you know what, Kenny, I think I've got a pretty good team with some good leadership here. It's going to be tough early on. You go 1-2, but obviously you knew something. What did you know back then that's starting to come to fruition right now?
23: It's the whole offseason, and I know everyone talks about the offseason, the weight room. I've been doing this a long time, and you can tell when teams are going to be, when you think you have a good team and you have great leadership, and it's a lot of guys that hang out, and they've been hanging out the entire summer, whether it's going to the movies, whether it's going back to somebody's house and watching a movie, whether it's, you know, coming to the weight room, even on a Saturday or a Sunday, and we just open up the weight room, and there's a group of four of them, and then the next week there's 10 of them, and the next week there's 20 of them, and they just continue to bring kids along that even, you know, weren't in the group, so to speak. And when you got, again, guys that are willing to do that and put the time in and be around each other, I've always believed the closer you are as a team, the more successful you're going to be. And that's exactly what has happened throughout the course of this year. As the games get harder, or the schedule goes on, or the season goes on, these guys are getting closer and relying more on each other and belief in each other. And that's what we've seen.
22: Coach, one of the things I like about your team this year is, and I'm looking at your schedule, 5-2, 4 in a row, is you've played 19-17 games, 16-10 games. You showed you can play in those lower scoring games. You've also played in shootouts where you've won some, you've lost some. Your team seems to be able to adjust to whatever is necessary. Did you think you had that in you when the season started, or has that developed as this has gone on?
23: No, I've always believed. I've seen that. We thought overall, you know, we were bringing back quite a few guys on the defensive side. I'd say the challenge was, is we were putting, even though we were bringing guys back, we were changing some positions. So we knew it was going to take some time to put these guys in the positions and let them get comfortable in those positions. And again, you saw early on, we were giving up, you know, explosive plays or quite a few points. And then when you go into the Wadsworth game, that's an explosive offensive team, and you saw kind of what they're capable of doing once we settled in. And they've been that way kind of throughout the course of the season. I know we played a good Warren Harding team there and gave up quite a few points. And then the offensive side of the ball, you know, Carter is coming back. We saw some games last year, what he can do. Chase Mauer, we saw early in the season, game one and part of game two, of what he's capable of doing. So we knew we could put up points too with the firepower we had. So it was just settling in and again, getting that trust and getting guys comfortable in positions that we're going to play. And once we've been able to do that, a lot of guys are playing at a high level. So it was kind of expected. But again, happy the way that things are going even more so.
22: Happy to have with us Jay Rohr, head coach at Jackson. Big game this week, Federal League game for you. We'll have it on our WHBC YouTube channel. It's Glen Oak at Jackson. Because it's a Federal League game, you can listen to the audio live. You can't watch it live, though, so you have to tune in on demand after the game is over. We think it's going to be a good one. And, Coach, I want to talk about your offense, because I was looking at the stats this week, in Stark County. And let's see, rushing, second in the county, Chase Mauer. Quarterback, second in the county, Carter Mulliman from Jackson. Then you go to the receivers, and now you're getting healthy, but you also have Quinn Snyder, who's in like the top 10 there. And Szymanski had a big game this past week. Let's start with your quarterback and why he has been able to do what he's done so far this year for you. What has stood out?
23: Again, leadership, the way that he can control and command our offense. He's done a phenomenal job. He's put a lot of time in the off season, with Coach Ken, our offensive coordinator and quarterbacks coach, in reading defenses and knowing what defenses are trying to do. And probably the biggest thing that he's able to do when I mention about taking control of the offense is he takes what the defense gives him. And I think that's, that's where he's excelling. If guys want to load the box, he has the utmost confidence in the skills to put the ball and obviously to throw the ball and put it in the playmaker's hands and let them go make plays. And if they're going to sit back in coverage, obviously he's making the right reads and handing that ball off to Chase or even pulling it himself and taking off. So just the control and command that he has of our offense is a reason why we're putting up points. It's a reason why he's doing an unbelievable job, not to mention, again, the skill that we have in the offensive line protecting for him. So

0: not a guy that talks a lot. And, you know, when he saw Carter go down, he knew kind of to put a lot of pressure on him. And that's what you want in your studs. And he came to me on the sideline and said, "Coach, just give me the ball." And just a tremendous leader. When you got guys that are willing to take that responsibility, and again, in the fourth quarter, he rushed for 115 yards in the fourth quarter alone. As the game goes, Chase gets stronger, and that's a blessing, and I preach it all the time. I'm happy he's on our team, that's for sure.
1: All right, Coach, since you brought it up, and I don't know if it's a game time decision in that, but I was going to ask you, you know, about Carter and his situation. Do you know yet, or will you have to wait till Friday before the game?
0: No, in all fairness and honesty, I never want to hide or sugarcoat anything. You know, our plan is Carter's going to go. Okay. You know, he's practiced this week already. And again, we're doing things and limiting some of the things that we're asking him to do right now. You know, our objective is obviously to make sure that he's healthy going into Friday. And you know, again, Carter wants to play. He wants to be out there with the guys, his brothers. And you know, right now we're guaranteed three more games, and where the end of the season comes, we'll see where we are and go from there. But, you know, Carter's excited, and we'll play by ear. But right now, Carter's going to go.
1: Great. Finally, a coach. It's not hiding anything. It's a rare coach. I always ask, and we usually get a no comment or wait till see you on Friday night. So God bless you for being up front with us on that. So hopefully he's healthy for the rest of the season for you guys as well. All right. Tell me about your receiving core. And it was a big story from this past week. I know it wasn't the first game that Geno played, but you get him back, right? So what does he mean having him healthy now to go along with the other receivers that developed throughout the year?
0: Yeah, we're blessed in that area as well, Kenny. Obviously, Geno coming back, he started off the year, you know, rolling his ankle at Miami University on a visit there, doing a camp, I should say, over the summer, and was out the first really three weeks, including scrimmages. So we got him back against Warren Harding, and then really started getting him acclimated as he was becoming more and more 100%. You know, Geno and Carter have always had a great connection over the last 3 years coming up through. So obviously that was a good thing for Carter. But again, you know, Lucas Yoder, we got guys making plays in every facet. Lucas Yoder, you know, with the kickoff return and also making catches. Quinn, you know, has had obviously big games and is a scapegoat at times for Carter. So we're, you know, he's doing a phenomenal job. Will Sterling has made plays throughout the course of the season. And again, Blonner and Reginball are two guys that, again, Blonner as a sophomore has, you know, done a great job, and Reginball being a 3-year player for us as a receiver. All those guys and all those weapons in every facet, whether it's kickoff returns, punt returns, and catching for Carter, they're doing a phenomenal job, and that makes, again, our offense and the versatility of what we have so challenging to cover. So again, kudos to those guys and obviously all that they're doing.
1: All right, Coach, you've got Glen Oak this week. They're not having a great year. They're 1-6, but I remember a couple of years ago, Glen Oak went in, beat McKinley 7-3, and shocked everybody. So I don't know if you've used that in case your team might be looking ahead, right, to what lies ahead. But tell me what you see with them, and how do you approach this team with your players?
0: Yeah. Again, Coach Dennison, obviously first year at Glen Oak, much respect to him and all that he's accomplished as a coach. Phenomenal guy and leader of men. So nothing but respect for them. Yeah, Glen Oak, they bring challenges. And again, they can be a 1-6 football team, but they have playmakers. There's no doubt about it. There's no question they're a well-coached team. They run to the football. So they bring unique challenges to the table. And this is no disrespect for them. I would say the same thing to every opponent. This is about us and our kids. You know, every practice, their willingness to continue to be coached, to get better on a day-to-day basis, and it's no different going into this game Friday as it was going into week one. Is every opponent, we're 0-0, and if we want to continue to make strides, and you know, the term that we use is to be a great team, you know, it just so happens that Glen Oak is the next opponent, but we got to get better tomorrow at Wednesday's practice, finalize the game plan on Thursday, and then show up and play a great game on Friday. So there's no looking ahead, there's no taking anybody for granted. If we want to continue to do great things, our next opponent, we got to focus and lock in and beat Glen Oak.
1: Coach, we always appreciate the time you make for us. Thanks so much. We'll see you on the sideline.

0: with that big game at Fife Stadium there against the Golden Eagles of Glen Oak, all right?
1: Kenny, all the time that you guys do, we're grateful for everything, so thank you.
0: You got it, Coach. There he is, Jay Rohr. Hey, our radio game of the week, it's a doozy. It's in the Federal League as well. We've got McKinley on the road at Lake. It'll be Ethan Jenkins and Scotty Garcia calling the action for you, and we'll have Madison Lincoln on the sidelines getting photos and social media stuff for you at Blue Streak Stadium. Should be a great matchup, and always happy to have the outstanding head football coach at Lake, Dan DeGeorge, joining us. How are you today, Coach?
2: I'm doing well, Kenny. Thanks for having me. How are you doing?
0: Hey, man, I'm good. As I was just talking with Jay Rohr, who you guys played last week, right? It's hard to believe it's already week 7, Coach. This season has flown by, and right now you guys are standing at 4-3 going into this McKinley game. So let's look at your schedule. To this point, Coach, when you guys have won, what have you been doing right? When you guys have come up short, what's been the problem, I guess?
2: Yeah, I mean, we've been hit or miss, unfortunately. We've had some good quarters and a couple good games, but on our three losses, our first two losses were by a total of 3 points. So those were games that we feel like we could have and should have won. We just didn't make enough plays at opportune times to do so. Last week played a really good Jackson team. They're very good. I was proud of our kids' effort. We sort of fought back in the third quarter and, they just wore us down, and we have a handful of guys going both ways, and they're able to two platoon and be pretty good on both sides. So, we dropped another tough one, and it only gets tougher this week, man. McKinley is really, really good. So we have our hands full, but our kids are going to fight like heck, like they always do.
0: Yeah, Coach, when you have a season like this, I know it's frustrating at times because you're right there. I'm looking at the schedule. 2 1-score games, like you said, you could have won both of those games, and we're talking instead of 4-3, we're talking about you being 6-1, right? So how do you take out of that the positives and let your guys know, look, when we do things right, this can happen, but you also have to teach the from the negatives as well. That's that fine line that a coach has to walk. How do you handle that?
2: Yeah, I mean, you have to talk a lot about, learning from your mistakes. And we talk a lot about, the mental mistakes. We can't afford to make mental mistakes, right? You're going to get beat physically sometimes. Sometimes guys are faster than you. They're bigger than you. They're stronger than you, right? That's life. But what we can control is how well prepared we are, how much film we're watching, how much we're paying attention to practice, and then how we put that into action on Friday night. And we haven't been as consistent as we would like to be in that area, right? And that caught up to us in our first two losses. And like I said last week, we were right there for a while, but got away from us at the end versus a really good Jackson team. But yeah, I mean, we of course would love to be 6-1. We think we should be 6-1, but we're not, right? And that's life. So how you deal with that adversity, I think that's one of the greatest things about this game, man. It's not just about the Friday nights. It's about what it teaches you, in life in general, moving forward.
0: Defensively, last week, Jackson's put up 30-something on a lot of people this year, Coach. Like you said, that's a very good team. But in the one loss, you gave up 15 or 16 points. The other loss, it was 20. Defensively, you've been pretty consistent all season with the exception of last week, haven't you?
2: Sure, yeah. We actually were pretty good at times last week. I mean, we scored early on to make it a 13-7 game, and we kick off and we give up a kickoff return for a touchdown, right? So that was our special teams piece, which is a part of our defense, yes. But yeah, defensively, I'd say that's our strength if we have one, just because of the guys we have coming back and the experience we have on that side. Offensively, we're pretty green other than a couple players that have some experience. So, and that showed up in a couple situations as well. Jackson just sort of overpowered us up front last week, and we still were able to make some plays by getting the ball into some of our guys' hands, which was good. But like I said, moving forward, it's even going to get tougher because you're playing that Federal League grind.
0: Yeah, it is. And that Federal League grind, you're at home at least for this one. The Bulldogs come to town. They have only one loss. They're 6-1. They're undefeated in the Fed. When you put their tape on, their film on, Coach, what do you see out of this year's version of the Bulldogs?
2: Man, they're a typical McKinley team where they got speed all over the place. Guys play really, really hard. They run to the football. Coach Parnell is doing a nice job. They're very well coached. Defensively, they just swarm to the football. Like I said, tackle well. And then offensively, they're just really good at what they do. They're not doing tons of stuff, and they don't need to.

0: they're able to establish the run with a really good offensive line and a very good tailback, and then they have some guys that can run really good routes and are really fast, and they can sling the ball deep on you. So there's a lot to prepare for, right? And again, McKinley is always very good every year, and it's always a big challenge for our kids, but something we look forward to as well. I mean, you know, big challenges are exciting. So we've had a good week of practice so far, but we're going to have to play, you know, near to perfect to get this one. But hopefully that's what we do.
1: Yeah, Coach, I'm looking at some stats right now, and we see 5, 6, maybe 7, or even 8 yards a carry from running backs, right? I'm looking at Kylan West, and I'll round up, Coach. He's averaging 11 yards per carry, 74 carries, 804 yards, 16 touchdowns, 11 yards per pop. How do you slow a kid like that down? Is it gap integrity? Is it gang tackling? Is it all of the above? How do you try and stop that?
0: Yeah, I mean, it's definitely all of the above. I mean, you have to tackle him when you get a chance. He's slippery, and he's very, very good. And, you know, I'll go backwards, though, and say it all starts with their offensive line. They're really good, right? So that gives them a chance. There's some times where he's not getting touched till 4 or 5 yards down the field, and he's so fast. Once he gets that speed going, you know, it's even harder, right, to get him down. Same thing last week with Jackson, right? They have a really good running back, really good quarterback, but those guys are really good because Jackson has a really good offensive line. So I think that's some pieces that people miss sometimes. But, yeah, I mean, he's fast. He's strong. He can make you miss. So it's not an easy task. And then, you know, you put everyone in the box and they throw it over your head because they have a couple really good receivers as well. So you gotta pick your poison there. But we're going to, you know, hope to create some turnovers, hope to go on some long drives to keep McKinley's offense on the field. But that's definitely easier said than done.
1: Yeah, and that I was going to ask that question. Sometimes, you know, a good defense is a good offense. Don't let Kylan West out there with Hill and whoever else, right? So, you know, that's got to be one of the goals, right, with your son Ty having an awesome year, over 1,000 yards total offense, 14 touchdowns in that. So hopefully you guys can use your weapons, I'm guessing, is the way you're looking at it, right?
0: Yeah, absolutely. I mean, we're going to try like crazy. I mean, that's the game plan. You know, we got to try some different things and get the balls to other people in space as well. But we sort of go as Ty goes offensively right now. And, yeah, hopefully he'll have a good night. And our guys up front will continue to find a way to get better.
1: Coach, we always appreciate the time. Best of luck this Friday night. We'll have it for everybody here on the radio. And then we'll see you down the road as well, all right?
0: Thank you, Kenny. Appreciate what you guys do.
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7: Your AccuWeather forecast. Tonight will be partly cloudy with a low of 52. Tomorrow will be pleasant with sunshine filtering through high clouds, reaching a high of 72. Tomorrow night, expect rain from tropical rainstorm Isaias arriving late. Until then, the evening will be mostly cloudy with a low of 56. Sunday will bring rain from tropical rainstorm Isaias with a high of 66. With the AccuWeather forecast, I'm meteorologist Jason Caterina for News Talk 1480 WHBC.
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10: Welcome here to homecoming at Blue Streak Stadium as we get set for a Federal League matchup, the 4-3 Blue Streaks against the 6-1 McKinley Bulldogs. Hi, everybody. Ethan Jenkins, along with Coach Scott Garcia, Denny Kincaid doing the stats for us tonight. A bit of a mix-up of the group, but glad to be with you here for Week 8 of high school football. Should be a pretty good matchup tonight. Of course, Lake fighting some non-momentum here these past couple of weeks. They've dropped their last two contests, but here they are homecoming on their home field. Coach, what do they need to do here tonight, right, to start this one off on the right foot?
11: Yeah, you know, obviously when you play Camp McKinley, you're going to have to prevent the big play. And that's always the key when you play those guys, whether it's in the pass game or a big run, big kickoff return. You got to eliminate all those big plays. And they're going to have to keep the ball on offense. The key to beating those guys is to keep their offense off the field. And, you know, if Lake can do that to, you know, be able to drive the ball and run some clock and shorten the game a little bit, I think that's a big key for them.
10: So I mentioned those two straight losses. It was 16-15 against Louisville and then 37-20 against Jackson. It was a close game early in the fourth quarter. It was 23-20 at one point, and then Jackson really overcame there at the end, and they were able to pull away with the win. Meanwhile, for McKinley, they're on a roll right now. They're 6-1 overall. They dominated Hoover 35-7 last week, but they'll have to do it without Kylan West tonight. So it's not the easiest step to take, but they certainly have the depth to handle that ability of the running back in the backfield.
11: Yeah, it's one of those things where you lose 1,000 yards of offense between rushing and his receiving yards. And they have a very capable back in DeMarlo Rozier. He's going to be able to play. He's going to have to play both ways tonight and carry the load for him offensively.
10: And, Denny, you want to flip things over to you. Your initial thoughts on this contest here tonight.
2: Well, first of all, Coach and I, we were talking about it off air. Lake plays McKinley very well here, and it doesn't matter what year it is. They have their number, and I think that's one thing that Lake can take into this, knowing that. But the other thing is, Coach is right. Lake's got to sustain drives. They got to stay ahead of the sticks and, you know, don't get themselves in third and long plays. And, you know, for McKinley, they better know where number 12 is the entire game.
10: For sure.
2: It doesn't matter. Offense, defense, or special teams. You just cannot let him go.
11: Yeah, he's one of the best players in the county.
2: Absolutely.
11: Both sides of the ball, they move him all over the place. He may even play some quarterback tonight. Expect to see some wrinkles with the George all over the field.
10: Yeah, it's, of course, tied to George. 94 points scored so far this season. That's good for third in the county. 13 rushing touchdowns as well. You guys mentioned they move him all over the field, so it's certainly going to be a tough task for them tonight. Well, it's McKinley and Lake, and we will take a pause for tonight's national anthem.
12: Lake Marching Band under the direction of Mr. Josh Mouts.

0: Once again, homecoming weekend here at Blue Streak Stadium for the Fresh Mark Sugardale Radio Game of the Week. We talked a little bit about it. Lake always tends to play McKinley well here. Well, McKinley has won 11 straight games against Lake, and they lead that all-time series 18-4. So McKinley has handled business, and of course, this is the first step of their very tough close to the season. They'll have Jackson and Massillon after this game. So it won't be easy for McKinley, but they're doing all the things at the right time. We mentioned Kylan West out with that hamstring injury. They'll look for Darius Hill. 6 touchdowns for him on the season as well. He had 9 for 162 last week. So Darius Hill, a very dangerous threat in the passing game. One of those players that can hurt that Lake defense going down the field. The Blue Streaks in all blue uniforms here tonight. White lettering and numbering with that red trim on the top of their helmets and then down the pants of their legs as well. McKinley in their road white uniforms with red lettering and numbering. Black pants for them here tonight. And did you catch the coin toss, Denny?
1: Yes. Lake won the toss and deferred.
0: So it'll be McKinley with the football first, and that gives a chance for their electric playmakers to have a chance to get them started off on the right foot. They're averaging winning games by about 32 points per game this season over the last couple of blowout wins. So this offense can get it going in a hurry, and Lake will bring out their defense to try to get their side started off. Of course, their offensive attack has run for almost 400 more yards than they passed the football, so control of time of possession is big for them, and we'll have to see if they can get off the field here in a hurry. As it's Lake set to kick the football off from right to left. Braden Talkington, the senior, also plays running back and linebacker, but will handle the kicker duties here for the Blue Streaks here tonight. And he is into the kickoff. It'll be a short one. They'll keep it away from the speedy receivers. And fielding this one is Desmond Parnell on the right side of the field. He's to the 30 and then whipped out of bounds there onto the white part of the field out of bounds at about the 32-yard line. And that is where this McKinley offense and their quarterback Braylon Crook will start with the football, the 5'10" junior. He's had a pretty good season, has had some trouble turning over the ball, but he's 80 for 115. 8 touchdowns as well for him, throwing the rock. And of course, we'll have to deal without his star running back on his right hip. That's Kylan West out with a hamstring injury. So they will slot in DeMarlo Rozier, the junior running back. It's first down and 10 officially from the 34-yard line as McKinley gets set to get us started here tonight. Two receivers off to the right. Crook takes the snap, looking over the middle of the field. That one nearly intercepted and then nearly caught. Incomplete pass attended there for Darius Hill. Good job on the coverage. That was Lachlan Baker. That was a bad throw. Should have been intercepted on that first play.
2: He had it right in his hands. They just tried to throw a quick seam route, and he jumped right underneath it, and ball bounced right off his hands.
0: Those are the breaks that Lake can't afford to give McKinley in this high-flying offense. Second down, 10 now from the 34. 11:52 left to go here in the opening frame. Handoff, working right side. Rozier, nice stiff arm, still on his feet. Breaks another tackle, and he's out to the 40 and dips his way out of bounds at about the 44-yard line. Great run there by Rozier. If there was any wonder of how well he'd come into this game, that run just made a statement.
2: Yeah, you know, he's hard to bring down. He's one of them guys that has a low center of gravity. He's hard to get a shot on him. He has a quick little jump cut that he does. He just did that right there on a power play, kind of bounced it outside. But he's a tough kid to bring down.
0: And, you know, it's not like this is Rozier's first rodeo in the backfield either. And a lot of those blowout wins, he's in the second half, grueling against those defenses that are often worn out. But here he is in the first quarter with a first down run. Low snap to Crook. It's Rozier again, bangs his way forward. And it's a gain of 4 on first down. That'll bring him near midfield on this opening drive.
2: The key for Rozier is going to be to see how well he plays on defense. It's the first time he's had to go both ways. He's going to carry the load on offense, and he also starts at inside linebacker on defense.
0: A lot of players going both ways for Lake as well. That's part of why they seem to just run out of gas in that fourth quarter last week against Jackson. Second down, 6 from the 49. Crook, another handoff. Rozier lowers that shoulder. Only a gain of 2 right here. And McKinley will keep this drive going.
2: Yeah, they just ran a simple ISO play. tried to isolate the inside linebacker, and Rozier, you know, everything he does is going forward, and putting him in a nice third and three.
0: Kirk's only thrown the ball once so far, a ball that really should have been intercepted by this Lake defense. Maybe in that four down territory here at the Blue Streak's 48 yard line. It'll be Crook playing out of the gun, Hill up high, and then Richardson, the lone receiver, down to the bottom of this formation. Snap, back to Crook, looking Richardson's way, batted away. Great job by that Lake defense. That was number three. That's Drew Pabanich, the senior, but there with a pass deflection.
2: Yeah, Lake was put into a cover three defense, and McKinley's receiver was wide open. It was just throwing a quick hitch. He had had the easy first down, and Lake did a great job knocking that ball down.
0: So just like we mentioned, probably four down territory, lined up to go for it. Blue Streak 48-yard line. It's fourth down and about a full 3 yards to go. 10 seconds on the play clock. Crook will have it out of the gun here. Now steps back.
2: I think they're going to punt it.
0: Yeah, nice half fake punt last week, but this time he's going to fake throw it. Has his man wide open. That's Richardson down the field on the right rollout pass. He's to the Lake 35-yard line, and that was a bit of trickery there and deception. Yeah. Got us up here, got the Lake defense as well.
2: I'm not sure I ever saw anybody do that. They drop back like they're going to, almost like a quick kick, and kind of Lake's defense relaxed when they saw that. And they ended up throwing a nice pass.
0: I tell you what, I just had McKinley last week, and Crook had an excellent angled punt out of bounds. He actually pinned Hoover inside the 10-yard line last time, so maybe Lake saw that on film and committed to the punt there. It's a first down run. Rozier's got the football, twirled down after a gain of 9 yards. He hit the hole aggressively on the left side.
2: Lake just loaded the box. They had an eight-man front, and McKinley's offensive line just dominated the line of scrimmage right there. It was just a simple power play.

0: They gapped everybody down, and there was kids on their backs all over the field for Lake.
1: So now it's a first down from the 27-yard line. McKinley moving with it efficiently here on their opening drive. 9:39 left to go here in the first quarter. Crook out of the gun once again. Handoff. Rozier has it, barreling forward. Makes a nice cut. He's inside the 15, lowers the shoulder down to the 10. And they are relying on their running back here a lot on this opening drive. Give credit to that offensive line up front. They're opening things up here for McKinley early.
0: Yeah, this group has really come together. That was one of the question marks on this team going into the season. And they've really gelled, and this is a completely different front than it was week one and two.
1: Won't quite be first down and goal. They'll officially mark it at the 11. Two receivers to the bottom side of this formation. Crook out of the gun. It's yet again another handoff. Rozier hits the hole hard, this time on the right side, but then it's driven back. Ball popped free, but forward progress ruled to be stopped. That was Shannon Billiter, the senior linebacker there on the stop for the Blue Streak defense. Ball now sits at the 8-yard line. They can't get another first down at the inside the one, but basically a second and goal here with 8:40 left to go. In the first, Crook hands off. Rozier, left side, has a lane, still moving his feet. Penalty flag flies.
2: A penalty marker is down.
1: Certainly in the area of holding on the left side of that offensive line.
0: Once again, McKinley's offensive line, I mean, they were driving people back into the end zone right there. They're doing a really nice job. They looks like they're going to get them.
1: Looks like
0: it's
1: going to
0: go against Lake.
1: Yeah, Lake with a face mask trying to handle that push of the McKinley offensive line.
0: It's going to give them a first down about the 1-yard line.
1: This is an impressive drive here, but an important fourth down conversion. Extended the drive earlier on at about midfield, and now they have the ball at the 1-yard line. Hill to the top side, the lone receiver. A couple of tight ends in there for McKinley as Crook will play with it out of the gun. Easy false start here. A complete jump on the left side of that offensive line. Caden Jones, the sophomore, got started early. It'll cost McKinley 5 yards. Coach Parnell will tell you, I've had McKinley a couple times this season. Uncharacteristic penalties have been one of their issues in this very efficient operation over a number of games where they win by 30 plus. It's the penalties that are one of the only issues they have. First down and goal from the 6. Crook takes the snap, hands off. Rozier barrels his way inside the 5-yard line. He'll be down at the 3.
0: That's one of the things, you know, when you go through a season like this, and McKinley's been dominating everybody they've played, pretty much throughout the season. And sometimes when you win those games, you don't really get anything exposed. You know what I mean? As far as some of the penalties and maybe some missed assignments where they're just overcoming with talent. And they're going to have to clean that up as they go down the stretch.
1: Second down and goal from the 3-yard line. Another handoff. Rozier, nice cut, stays on his feet, lowers the shoulder, fighting inside the 5-yard line. He's in for the touchdown. What a run by Rozier. He was wrapped up at the 3. Used that strength to get into the end zone. It's 6-0 McKinley after their opening drive.
0: Yeah, that was a great run. Just individual effort by Rozier. Never stopped his feet and just ran through about 3 tackles right there.
1: Here will be Henry Snyder to attempt the point after. As McKinley lines up in that wide formation with everybody but the snapper sent out wide. And now Hill will call him in to attempt this point after. Snyder's had some issues kicking the ball. He's just over 70% on PATs. Did not miss one a week ago. Low snap. Couldn't get the hold right, and the kick goes into the back of their offensive lineman. That process was not smooth at all after the low snap. And so McKinley's lead will stay at 6-0 with 7:13 left to go here in the first quarter. 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
1: 7:13 left to go here in the first. An easy touchdown drive there for McKinley. We'll get to that in a second after the kickoff. Snyder missing that PAT. So it's just 6-0 as Snyder gets set to boot this one away. Back to Lake for their first offensive possession. Kick is to DeGeorge, fielded at the 11-yard line. DeGeorge has it, working his way up the right side of the field, and he'll be stacked up at the 21-yard line. I'll hoist the Bulldogs there on the stop. And Coach Garcia, that scoring drive for McKinley.
2: So McKinley had a 12-play drive. Went 69 yards in the 12 plays. Took 4 minutes and 43 seconds off the clock. DeMarlo Rozier carried 9 times for 58 yards, and he finished it with a 3-yard run. And McKinley's extra point was no good on a bad snap.
1: So only 2 pass plays, one on that fake punt, one early on in the drive, but that's what McKinley can do, run the football very effectively as Lake takes the ball on offense for the first time here tonight. Wyatt Jones, the junior quarterback, as they flip this formation all around, and he'll have it out of the gun. DeGeorge coming in motion, fake handoff to him, handoff. It's Baker going up the middle, no room.
2: Lake tried to run the counter back off the jet sweep action to DeGeorge, and McKinley just blew the play up right at the line of scrimmage. That was number three, Antonio Stevens.
1: Yep, Antonio Stevens, the senior there on the stop. So many great players for this McKinley defense. I'm sure we'll hit a lot of their names over the course of tonight's ball game. Talked about it pregame, long sustained drives. Now a second down and 10 from their own 23-yard line for the Blue Streaks. It's a reverse play, pitch from Jones off to the opposite side. This is Scholes, and now he tried to pass downfield, threw it out of bounds, incomplete. That was, I believe that's Logan Miller, the intended target down the field. An aggressive call there on your opening drive of the game for Coach DeGeorge and his staff.
2: Yeah, that's a great call. You're playing McKinley, you're playing the best team in the league, and why not? Right, you had a guy wide open, and you know they just missed out of bounds. But you know, why not take a shot in that situation?
1: So now third down and 10 from the 23-yard line. Looks like Lake might have to take a timeout. They're all types of disorganized here, and yes, they will. They had no call into the quarterback with 9 seconds left on the play clock. With the timeout on the field, we'll take a timeout as well. It's the Fresh Mark Sugardale Radio Game of the Week here on 1480 WHBC.
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1: Third down for the Lake offense. Jones has nowhere to go with the football, and he's dropped in the backfield for a sack. And so it'll be fourth down and about 20 yards to go. It'll be punting formation for the Blue Streaks, and they'll put the best punter in the county back there. That's Lachlan Baker, averaging nearly 40 yards a boot so far this season. And he's lined up inside his own 5-yard line to kick this one away. Bulldogs taking no risks here. They're backed up in punt safe defense. Boot is away, drifting to the far side of the field. Skips at the 50, goes out of bounds just about at midfield. Have to see where they officially put it down. And they won't quite get it out of their own territory. McKinley, great starting field position here from the 49 of the Blue Streaks.
2: McKinley's front seven on defense is probably one of the fastest fronts I've seen in a long time. Right there, they just got in four sprinter stances. Nobody got in a three-point stance. They were all in two-point stances. They ran a twist game up front, and Javier Moore came free and came up with a big sack for McKinley. But that's a nightmare for an offensive line to see all those guys, all those athletes up front.
5: How do you simulate that in practice?
2: You can't. You can try all you want, but
5: you can't.
2: Yeah, you don't have those guys.
1: First down here from the 49-yard line. McKinley on their second drive. Crook takes the snap, handoff, headed up the middle, and then a short run of about 3 yards. I think that was Darius Hill or maybe somebody in a running back further down the depth chart.
2: I think that was Shad Davis.
1: Yeah, Shad Davis getting in there, the senior.
2: He ran the ball for him a little bit last year.
1: Yep. Yeah,
2: he hasn't had many carries this year.
1: Yeah, he got in the second half for one or two carries last week against Hoover. And of course, have to spelled the starter after getting that many carries on that opening drive. It's Hill to the top side of this formation. Richardson down low. Two tight ends here with coming up on 5 minutes left to go in the first. Second down, eight. Another handoff. Jones with it up the middle. Has a lane. Excuse me, that's Davis. Gain of 15 yards there. And a nice run. And McKinley's basically doing whatever they want with the middle of the field.
2: Yeah, they're playing with two H-backs. And they're spreading Lake's defense out, but they have two H-backs in the backfield. And they're just blowing Lake off the line of scrimmage right now. They're in that same formation.
1: Steady drive here. Ball's at the 33-yard line of Lake now. Davis stays in there on the left hip of Crook. First and 10, low snap. Crook takes it, fires over the middle. He's got Hill. His first catch down to the 20-yard line, gain of 13. And now McKinley has it in the red zone. And that's what you can do. You start running the football like that. The defenders come up. It opens it up down the
2: field. That's where the chess game starts. Right, you know, Lake just packed the box right there. McKinley just came on through a quick slant. And, you know, I haven't seen Hill drop many passes. He's a good
5: Not
2: receiver.
5: Not this year.
2: No.
1: One of the best receivers in the county. Had 9 catches last week against Hoover. That was his first one here tonight. First down and 10 from the 20. As Davis will stay in there at running back. Crook takes the snap, belt high, hands off Davis. Nice move, and then gets whipped down. Did he stay on his feet? No whistle yet. He's inside the 10-yard line, still being pushed toward the goal line, and he'll be marked down at the 2. What an excellent balancing act there by Davis to get inside the 5-yard line. Certainly looked like he would be down, but must have kept his balance on top of the Lake defender. Stayed on his feet, kept those legs pumping, down to the 3. Davis, 5'10", 185 pounds. He's behind Crook here in the pistol. First down and goal yet again here for McKinley. Outside zone run. Davis takes it, waltzes into the end zone. Another easy drive for the Bulldogs offense, and they're up 12-0 here in the first.
2: McKinley has just an unbelievable amount of tailbacks. I mean, anybody they put in, your starter that's almost 1,000 yards is out. They start DeMarlo Rozier. He goes, you know, right down the field the first drive, and they put Shad Davis in and give it to him. And, you know, just an impressive drive. And another great job by the McKinley offensive line. I mean, they're just dominating the line of scrimmage right now.
1: And so with that missed point after on that opening drive, they'll go for 2 here to try to make up for that missed point. As now Rozier will come back in at running back. Crook looking toward his sideline for the play call. 2-point conversion attempt. Richardson comes in motion. Crook takes the snap. Penalty flag flies. Goes for Richardson. He's got it in the end zone. Would be a good 2-point conversion, but likely a pre-snap penalty on McKinley. It'll be a false start.
2: I love the 2 fullback set McKinley's running right now. It's really giving Lake trouble. When you have a good offensive line and a whole bunch of tailbacks like McKinley has, when you have Legacy Lee that's a tight end that can also play that H-back spot and then a traditional fullback, that's hard to stop.
1: So now it'll be a two-point attempt from the 8-yard line after that false start penalty on the McKinley offense. Lee and Richardson head out left. Hill to the bottom side of this formation. Crook will play with it out of the gun. Rozier in there on his left hip. Clap from Crook. Now he takes it. Throws over the middle. He's got Hill and a nice tackle inside the 5-yard line. They're not going to get the 2-point conversion. A great wrap up by number 80 from Lake. That's Cohen Koblitz, the sophomore on the stop. It'll stay 12-0 McKinley with just under 3.5 left to go here in this opening quarter. 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
1: Back here at Lake, 12-0 McKinley. Kickoff is two to George. He'll now throw it across backwards across the field. Baker, and it looked like it might have been actually forward on the kickoff.
2: Yeah, forward pass.
1: Boy, Lake is trying everything here in the opening stages to get on the board. We saw a trick play with a double pass, and then that time had McKinley's special teams fooled there momentarily. They were able to rally to the football.
2: That was the old, was it? Music City Miracle.
5: Yes. Yes.
2: Frank Wycheck. They tried to throw the. George caught the kickoff and tried to throw it back across the field, and he ended up throwing a forward pass. It was almost executed well.
1: Seems like they've had the right trick plays called at the right time, but nothing yet. McKinley's last scoring drive to go up by 12.
2: So McKinley went 5 plays with 49 yards. Shad Davis going in for the 3-yard run. He had 4 carries on that drive, and they completed 1 pass to Darius Hill, and the 2-point conversion was no good.
1: Jones takes the snap on this opening play, had it right in the hands of his receivers. That's Lanterman, but could not haul it in. It'll be second down and 10. Antonio Stevens there on the coverage, able to knock it away. And we've mentioned his name twice on the back end of this McKinley defense, plus that pass rush. Rozier in there in the middle of the field. We talked about him being able to play both ways. Of course, getting spelled by Davis to play running back on that last drive. But Rozier's in there at linebacker. First down, 10. Throw to the outside. Screen was completely blown up. That was Mac Crespin, the intended target.
2: This McKinley defense is so impressive. I mean, all three levels, the front, the linebackers, and the secondary. I'm not sure I've ever seen a defense, I shouldn't say never, but, you know, in the last, you know, 10, 15 years, this is one of the fastest defenses I've seen in Stark County.
1: Yeah. Chase Ivory there on the coverage. No catch was made on the screen, but had there been, it would have been a tackle for no gain anyhow there by Ivory. Bring up third down and 10.
5: You can't even hide anyone slow on McKinley's defense.
2: No,
5: every single one of them are fast. All 11.
1: Third down, 10 from their own 11-yard line. Jones fires over the middle, has a wide open receiver up to the 22-yard line for a first down. Ryder Scholes, the 6-foot sophomore. And as soon as we're talking about that great McKinley defense, boy, they forgot about Scholes over the middle of the field.
2: Yeah, they sent both their inside linebackers on a blitz. And Lake did a great job picking up the blitz, and they hung in there and made a nice throw.
1: Under 3 minutes left to go here in the first. Handoff to George. Headed up the middle. Not much room there. Rozier, one of the players there on the stop. along with Caden Hawkins, the sophomore defensive lineman.

0: and down eight now. That was a big third down conversion from deep in their own territory, because
1: yeah,
0: you punt it back, they've got the ball at midfield again. Yeah, so a big one, even if it doesn't end up in any points, just cheering up some time of possession and then keeping this drive alive. Second down eight from their own 30. Jones rolling out to the right, fires over the middle, has his man complete. That Scholes wide open again. He's out to the 44-yard line.
1: It was a nice job by Wyatt Jones, the quarterback for Lake. They're sprinting him out now. You know, they had a hard time pass protecting with the dropback game, so they're sprinting him out, and they're giving him a little bit more time to throw, and they're doing a nice job with that.
0: Lake also getting up to the line quickly, not huddling before the play. Three receivers to the left side of this formation. It'll be Jones out of the gun. Takes the snap, looking left side, down the field. No options there. We'll pull it back down to the right. Head still down the field. He lost the football. It's out and recovered by the McKinley defense. Jones sloppy with the ball handling. Caden Dawkins there to recover it for the Bulldogs. And they'll take over in plus territory.
1: That's a, you know, the one thing you can't do is turn the ball over against these guys, especially with the short field again. And, you know, it's one of those things where he's trying to make a play, but just did a poor job with the ball security right there.
0: So he tried to keep his head downfield. He was at the line of scrimmage or maybe a little beyond it when he lost the football, but had his head looking for an intended target and then got it punched out as at the last second he looked to take away with the football. Rozier back in there at running back for Crook in this McKinley offense that's already scored two touchdowns. Rozier has the handoff, has a lane up the right side of the field, has some speed at the 30-yard line before he's eventually stacked up there. Good tackle by Koblenz, the sophomore defensive back, but it's another first down run for this McKinley offense.
1: They're still in that two H-back set, and McKinley just ran the outside zone. They ran the stretch play, and Rozier cut that thing back inside, and it was like somebody shot him out of a cannon right there.
0: DeMarco Richardson will hobble off the field to that McKinley sideline, the outside wide receiver. That's certainly a weapon in their passing attack. Looks to be okay. I think it might have just stepped on the foot of another player on the field trying to walk this one off. First down and 10, McKinley's offense from the 30. Penalty flags fly, run up the middle, no gain. That'll be a false start.
1: Yeah, one of the linemen didn't get set right there. That's one of the things that we talked about earlier about all the penalties, and I think they're on number four right now, and that's one of the things they're going to have to clean up as they go down the stretch here.
2: Yeah, I think so. They had like 46 penalties this year.
1: Okay.
0: Of course, haven't really cost them yet, but.
1: And they're not doing anything real fancy. They're not motioning or shifting. They just shifted there, but they're not doing anything that would, you know, cause a false start like they're getting right now.
0: First down, 15, handoff. Rozier's got plenty of room up the left side, lowers that shoulder, bowls over Ty DeGeorge on the defensive end. It's a first down run, gain of 17.
1: That's one of the things that you teach your running backs is you always want to finish
3: it's
1: your
3: Kenny
1: run.
3: And JT.
1: And that's what he's doing a great job at right now. Every run that he has, and both him and Davis, they're just lowering that shoulder and they're finishing their runs and making Lake's defense, punishing Lake's defense.
0: McKinley's offense heads inside the red zone once again. Almost all of this first quarter has been played down on the right side of the field as it's Crook out of the gun. Two tight ends here in this set. Handoff, Rozier with it. Makes a cut inside the 20, spilled down there at the 13-yard line. And that should tick off the rest of the time here in this opening frame. Zeros on the scoreboard as McKinley's got 12 points on two rushing touchdowns. Lake offense has got to get some things in rhythm. 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
2: The Bulldogs rolling here on the road. It'll be second down from inside the red zone. Ball will be placed at the 14-yard line. 6 yards to go. Crook looking to add to this 12-point lead. Takes a snap, fakes the handoff. Rolling out to the left. Has Lee open in the flat. Trying to get away from the tackler, but he will be pushed out of bounds at the 12-yard line. Lachlan Baker there with the stop. Short gain, good defense there from McKinley.
3: Our first quarter stats, we have McKinley with 17 rushes for 135 yards, or two or four passing for 24 yards for a total of 159. They've had the ball for 8 minutes and 49 seconds. Lake has 4 carries for minus 6 yards, and they're 2 for 5 for 30 yards in a passing game for a total of 24, and they've only had the ball 3 minutes and 7 seconds.
2: Third down and 4 now for the Bulldogs offense. That's Davis in there at running back. He'll take the handoff right side, and he's going backwards. A great tackle on the outside. Drew Pabranich, his second great play of tonight's contest. It'll be fourth down and back it all the way up to 11 yards to go. About a 7-yard loss there.
3: It's one of those cases where you kind of went to the well one too many times. They tried to run that outside zone, the stretch play again, and Lake was ready for it that time.
2: And of course, we briefly mentioned it, the Bulldogs' troubles with having a kicker right now. Henry Snyder has had some trouble with the PATs, let alone the field goals, and they botched the process on a point after, so they will wind up going for it now. Fourth down and long, and we have a timeout. First from Coach Parnell and that Bulldogs sideline.
3: You know, there's three things with this McKinley football team that they're going to have to, if they want to make a run and do some of the things that they want to do down the road here, there's three things they really got to clean up. We talked about the penalties, right? You got to be disciplined, and Coach Parnell's done a great job with the discipline on this football team. I think he's the perfect guy for this job, and he's done an unbelievable job, but they still got to clean some things up in the penalty situation. Their kicking game, I think, is going to hurt them a little bit.
2: Yeah.
3: Here's a situation where you may be able to kick a field goal, and they just can't do it right now. And then the last thing, they haven't played a fourth quarter game yet. And other than the St. Ed's game, they've been running clock on just about everybody.
2: Yeah.
3: So, play that fourth quarter and grind out a win at some point this year, they're going to have to get that done.
2: So after the timeout by McKinley, that'll be fourth down and 12. They need to get to just before the 8-yard line here. Crook will play with it out of the gun. Takes the snap, fake handoff, back to pass, looking down to the right sideline. Had a man open, that was Hill. And Crook, the pressure just got to him, and he floats it over the head. The fourth down turnover there. Simon Humphrey on the pressure.
3: It's a big stop for Lake.
4: Yeah, that was.
3: I mean, you're still 12 to nothing. It's early in the second quarter, and, they're going to have to find a way to get some offense going.
2: Simon Humphrey has 9 TFLs and 4 sacks right there. That pressure won't be on the stat sheet, but definitely forced an inaccurate throw there by Crook.
3: Because Hill just ran a great route. He snapped off a corner route that kind of let Lake's corner stuck in the mud there, or stuck in the turf, I guess.
2: He was certainly wide open. 10:25 left to go here in the second. 12 to nothing, McKinley. Here comes Lake's offense. Jones takes the snap, rolling out to his right, finds DeGeorge over the middle, 25-yard line, loops forward down to the 28. And we know how great of a weapon he can be. They haven't found him a lot so far in the early going. We saw him on the one designed run, but it hasn't been a lot of DeGeorge. McKinley's taken that away.
3: Yeah, they've done a good job of finding out where he's at. And they've really done a nice job taking him away, both out of the backfield and at receiver.
2: Second down 2 from the 28. Handoff headed up the middle. They'll get it to one of their backups. That's number

0: The McKinley defense with a takeaway. Chase Ivory's got it. And a return to about the 43-yard line of Lake. Heavy pressure there after Jones rolled out of the pocket and an ugly floating ball to the left sideline.
1: I'm not sure who he was throwing that to. I mean, he didn't have great pressure right there. He's kind of panicked a little bit, and the ball got away from him.
0: Looks like Jones took a rough landing on that left shoulder. But a little slow getting back to the sideline, but appears to be okay. And now a couple of turnovers from Jones, the quarterback, a fumble and an interception, and those have stalled Lake's drive. And now McKinley starts with the football in Lake territory yet again, up 12 to nothing. Crook fires over the middle. He's got Hill. Jukes one man out down to the 21-yard line on the slant pattern. Hill was wide open.
1: That's the first time McKinley's they kind of broke that formation, and they had two receivers split. And Lake just sat in cover three, and they stuck a slant in there. And, it's nice to have those weapons like McKinley has. I mean, they got them all over the field.
0: Hill this season, 34 catches, 700 yards coming into tonight. Maybe should have had another touchdown last drive on that missed fourth down throw by Crook. Here it's first down and 10, nearing the red zone. Crook takes the low snap, back to pass again, looking far down the sideline. Lee's wide open, and contact there at the goal line. Pass incomplete. Lee could not haul it in. Good coverage on the back end. Timed it perfectly. There was Coblins.
1: They ran a wheel route with their tight end. He was lined up as the H-back in the backfield. They ran a post with the outside receiver and then ran Lee on the wheel. And the quarterback, he just a tad late. You want to stick that in the window right there and hit that shot. And he kind of hung him out. And, they had the play, but just missed.
0: Second quarter, 8:14 to go. Second down, 10 from the 21-yard line of Lake. Crook takes the snap, fires. He's got Hill. Catches made. Gain of 9 yards. Penalty flag comes in here from the near sideline. The pass was complete over near the far side of the field. We'll check on this penalty marker. Already been four penalties for McKinley here tonight. They're averaging just about 7 a game overall on the course of this season. It'll be an illegal man downfield.
1: It's one of those situations. It was an RPO, the run pass option, and McKinley's offensive line's blocking run, and a couple of them got downfield, and the quarterback's just a little bit late with the throw, and this is one of those things. It's part of the deal when you run those.
0: McKinley's offense averaging almost 35 points a game this season. We've mentioned they haven't been in many close games other than that early season loss to St. Ed's. They set themselves back with a penalty here. Second down, about 16 yards to go. Crook in the gun. Hill and Richardson out to the left side. Crook back to pass. Pressure on him immediately. A blitz came from Baker. Crook is eventually dumped in the backfield at the 40-yard line. Multiple members of the Blue Streak defense in. That's Simon Humphrey. He's got his fifth sack of the year.
1: McKinley just put themselves in a bad situation here.
0: Going away from running the football. Heavy play action, and that time the pressure got home to Crook. They'll give him forward progress to the 38, but it is third down and forever. It make it 26 yards to go.
2: It's third down.
0: Lake crowd coming alive here for one of the first times tonight. Finally something to get into. Timeout on the far side of the field. Coach Parnell just wants to talk this one over. And for McKinley, we already talked about their kicking game, so it's not like you can settle over the middle of the field and just try to get it back into field goal range. You likely have to get all 26 yards here on two tries.
1: Yeah, you're going to have to get the first down to have anything happen for you. It's one of those things when you have a big sack like that and a kid for Lake, makes a play, you're waiting for that, for somebody to make that play to get you going. And Lake's, they've strung together a couple things here. They threw the interception. They had a nice drive going, but they threw the interception. But, to come up with a big stop on defense here would be big for Lake right now.
3: That sack was 12 yards, too. So that was a big sack.
1: It's just a confidence builder.
3: It is.
1: Hey, we can play with these guys.
0: So third down from the 38-yard line of the Blue Shirt.

0: streaks after they had first down and 10 from the 21. Crook playing here out of the gun. Fake handoff, swings it right side. Rozier, blocker set up there. Boy, he's got it with a burst. Down to the 20-yard line, ducks that head. And that is exactly what McKinley wanted there on that third down play. They'll make it fourth down and in go-for-it territory with about 5 yards left to go.
1: Both Hill and Richardson did an unbelievable job blocking downfield right there for Rozier. And when you have your receivers involved in the run game or, you know, quick screen, whatever you want to call that thing, you know, it just makes your offense so much better when your receivers are able to block.
0: A lot of time coming off the clock here on this McKinley drive, coming up on 6.5 left to go before halftime. Fourth down and 7. Crook out of the gun here. Rozier on his left hip. Takes the snap. Crook looking over the middle. Led Hill too far. Pass incomplete. It will be another turnover on downs for this McKinley offense, driving with the football, and Lake will get it back.
1: It's a huge stop for Lake.
0: Lake's defense has risen to the occasion a lot of times here inside the red zone. Now forcing that second turnover on downs. Lake 14th right now in Division II Region 7.
1: We have some scores then. We have the Cornerstone out of Texas is up on Massillon 7-0. Strasburg 7-0 over East Canton. Jackson 21, Glen Oak nothing. Louisville up on Green 10-0.
0: First down here for Lake. Long throw here as Jones nearly had it intercepted. That was Shad Davis roaming over there off the back end. Could not bring it in. Intended man was Lanterman. Looks like they'll bring Jones to the near sideline. I think he's just maybe getting the play call here. Bring up second down and 10. Lake's offense, you know, we've seen them. We know they run, pass, do everything through Ty DeGeorge. He hasn't had it a lot in the early going here against that quick McKinley defense. Second down and 10. Jones, quarterback draw, not much room, dragged down. Maybe was lucky to make it back to the line of scrimmage there.
1: They put DeGeorge in motion and kind of faked a bubble out to him and tried to run that quarterback draw inside, and just, you know, McKinley's interior, I mean, just took care of it right out of the gate.
0: Can't get away with it there. Gerald's there on the stop for that Bulldog defense. Don't think of it. As 8 of those so far this season. Third down and 10 here for Lake from their own 22-yard line. Snap back to Jones, out of the gun, fires to DeGeorge, wide open over the middle. He's got it with speed to the 39-yard line.
1: DeGeorge just ran a great route right there. They've been running the flood route where they put DeGeorge in motion and they're shooting him out into the flat. And he turned that, I mean, just unbelievable, turned his route upfield. And the quarterback did a nice job sticking that thing in there on the seam. And that was a huge play for Lake. You know, not only, you know, to get the big first down, but to change field position as well.
0: DeGeorge's 20th catch so far this season. He's got 2 receiving touchdowns as well. That catch brings him out to their own 40-yard line. Down 12-0 here against McKinley. Handoff, headed up the middle, stacked up, but keeping those legs driving is this Lake rushing attack. Referees wouldn't really blow that one dead. It might be near a gain of 5 yards. Good job there. That's,
1: again, just running an ISO right at him, you know, right at the McKinley defense. And like we said earlier, it allows you to even the field a little bit where you're not running outside and letting that team speed of McKinley chase you down.
0: That was 26 there on the carry for Lake. I don't believe I have 26 on my roster I have here. But it's second down and 5 as Lovell will come back into the game at running back. He'll take the carry. Lovell, not much room. Spun down in the backfield. It'll be a loss of 1. Javier Moore there on the stop for the McKinley defense. And just when you can give him a few punches and get going down the field, McKinley's defense strikes right back. They get up to the line quickly here for 3rd down and 6 and a false start. Way early on the left side of the offensive line. That's Theodore Mattson, the junior left tackle. We haven't seen many penalties from Lake tonight, but that was in one of the worst times you could do it. Sets them behind the chains now.
2: And that's their second.
0: Clock has stopped with 4:04 left to go before halftime. Third down and 11. Playing out of the gun, three receivers to the right side of this formation, one up high. Jones takes the snap, rolling up to his right, fires over the middle, and boy, an ugly throw. Rozier probably should have had that one picked off. There was nobody open there for the Blue Streak offense, and they'll have to punt yet again.
1: They tried to run the same play that they ran earlier where they hit to George on the seam and just didn't have time to throw the ball right there.
0: So Baker will have to punt this one yet again. Down. 40 yards per punt on average. Jones also does the snapping for these punts, so he had to run back on the field late. Fourth down 11, snap back to Baker, gets this one away. High, booming kick, might be over the head of Hill. He has to go back to field at his own 15-yard line. Hill has it, working his way up the right side. Stiff arm, has blockers up ahead, gets a big one to the 35-40. Hill still on his feet at the 50, finally dragged down at the 45-yard line of Lake. And as soon as you think that McKinley might be pushed back deep in their own territory, it's Hill getting a good block on the near side of the field, and they'll start at the 45.
1: Yeah, Hill could change the game in a hurry. He's done it time and time again. And that was another huge return because Lake just had a very good punt. I mean, that thing, how far was that punt?
2: 52-yard punt.
1: 52-yard punt.
2: And 46-yard return.
0: Wow.
1: Lake's defense is going to have to hang in here and try to find another way to get a stop if they want to hang in the
0: game.
1: And
0: we've seen them do it so far. Two fourth down stops with McKinley driving deep in their own territory. Bulldogs lead this one 12-0 in this Federal League matchup here in Week 8 of high school football. Crook out of the gun here on first down and 10. Handoff. Rozier has a lane. Shut down quickly.
1: McKinley's not real fancy with what they do. They're running outside zone, they're running power, and they're running ISO. That's all they've run on offense in a couple quick slants.
0: Simon Humphrey there on the stop for the Blue Streak defense. Lake will get the ball after halftime, so a critical sequence here, already down two possessions. Second down, 9 from their 43-yard line. Crook takes the gun, snap, throws over the middle. Hill's got it on the run. The speedy receiver has it for a first down to the 27-yard line. He can get by in a blur.
1: How many catches is that for Hill? Is that four? Three or four?
0: I think it should be. A lot of them have been on those slants right over the middle.
2: That's three.
0: Third catch. And think
2: 52 yards.
0: Yeah, I think basically all of them have been on that pattern over the middle. A line up to the bottom side of the field here. Snap, handoff. Davis this time getting the handoff. He'll be dragged down after a gain of 4 yards.
1: It seems like the snaps for McKinley are just a little bit late, and it's kind of, they're trying to run the RPOs, and the quarterback's, you know, he's having to reach for the ball, he's having to wait on the ball. And it's kind of just throwing the timing off a little bit. That's how they ended up with the lineman downfield the previous drive.
0: As we spill under 2 minutes left to go here in the first half, McKinley taking a long time driving with the football. Second down and 6 from the 23. Another handoff. Davis lowers that shoulder, laying up the middle. He's got it inside the 10, diving to the 5-yard line. Finally tripped up by DeGeorge.
1: Pretty nice to have two backup running backs like the kid
0: that could start
1: anywhere in the county.
2: Man.
0: First down and goal now. They'll mark it down officially at the 6. Richardson to the bottom side. Hill up to the top. Davis still in there on the left hip of Crook. Plays out of the gun. Hand off. Davis headed up, wrapped up, and pushed backwards. Good stand by this Lake defense there on first down and goal. Billiter there on the stop. And Davis will have to come out of the game. He got drilled at the line of scrimmage. Had no chance to go forward.

0: of Perry is up on Hoover 14-3.
1: Of course, stay tuned for the Bell Stores halftime. Brian Novak will have a lot of those scores from around the area for you. Second down and goal, handoff. Rozier back in at running back, tripped up inside the 5-yard line, dove down to the 3. Able to keep this drive on schedule. That's Billiter there at the stop again. He's been plugging up a lot of these runs. And McKinley's in no hurry. 35 seconds and the clock is ticking down. They do have one timeout left. Clock is still just rolling as it dips to 25 seconds. Looking to add on to their 12-point lead. Crook finally gets the ball in the line of scrimmage here. 12 on the play clock. 16 seconds left to go here in half number one. Crook takes the snap. Looking outside. Lee catches it. Touchdown, Bulldogs. Crook's first passing touchdown of the night puts him up 18.
0: It's nice to have a big tight end. I mean, Lee's, what, six foot four.
2: Yeah.
0: And just ran a great route and has great hands. He's a huge target. And down in that situation, that's a great weapon.
1: A dominant first half for this McKinley offense moving the ball. They have been stifled in the red zone twice, but they're able to capitalize there right before the halftime break. Kick. PAT is up and good from Snyder. 19-0 Bulldogs. We'll take a quick timeout here on the Freshmark Sugardale Radio Game of the Week.
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1: 9 seconds left to go here in half number one from Lake as the Bulldogs with a passing touchdown there.
0: McKinley went 7 plays, 44 yards, took 2 minutes and 50 seconds off the clock, and it was a Braylon Cook to Legacy Lee 3-yard touchdown pass. The extra point was good, puts us at 19-0 McKinley.
1: Only 9 seconds left, so you think they got to keep it away from the dangerous hands of this Lake return group. It'll be returned to the left side, a little bit of room there, and eventually tackled down. That's Andrew Johnson, the wide receiver there on the return. Only 3 seconds left, so likely one shot to get it all the way to the end zone. It'd be 76 yards if Lake's offense can somehow get it there, but they have really had nothing going here.
0: What you don't want to do is give up a big play here. I think you're better off just get out of the half here. And
1: yeah, we've seen a lot of dangerous throws from Jones, a couple of should have been picks, but they were dropped by the defensive backs, so you might be right. They might decide to just run the football here. It's Jones out of the gun, takes the snap, safe throw outside to George, has it on the run. Some blocking up ahead to the 36-yard line, and he'll duck down there. And that'll do it for half number one as Lake struggling to move the ball on their home field here on homecoming weekend. They're down 19-0 right now. And really, everything we talked about, Lake would have to do. They're not controlling time of possession. They're allowing McKinley to run the football with those explosive plays. Maybe not on the touchdowns, but they're gashing him running the football.
0: Yeah, McKinley's, you know, give credit to their offensive line. You know, you're playing without your best running back. Not to take anything away from Rozier or Davis, but you're playing without your best back, but that offensive line is dominating the line of scrimmage, and they're really allowing McKinley's run game to go tonight.
1: Denny, your first step thoughts.
2: And, you know, Lake can't run the ball at all.
0: No, not at all.
2: And that's the part that is hurting them.
0: Yeah, it puts all your pressure on the quarterback, and you know, when you're in those third and long situations and McKinley's D-line can just turn it loose on you, yeah, that's not going to be good.
2: Mm-mm.
1: Some of those first half numbers you got as well.
2: Yeah, let's go to break.
1: All right.
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1: All right, we'll do that. That sounds good. We'll get you off to the Bell Stores Halftime Report with Brian Novak, and then we'll bring you back for those numbers. And the second half, you're listening to the Fresh Mark Sugardale Radio Game of the Week right here on 1480 WHBC.
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15: 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Our Freshmark Sugardale Radio Game of the Week is at halftime. It's McKinley out in front by a score of 19-0. And it was McKinley on the board first. Now, keep in mind, Kylan West out for the game, but they've got... some depth in their backfield as DeMarla Rozier capped a 12-play drive to start the game.
1: 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Another handoff. Rozier, nice cut, stays on his feet. lowers the shoulder, fighting inside the 5-yard line. He's in for the touchdown. Use that